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1: And news headlines, I'm Lee Harrison. Making news today, a network of GP and skin cancer clinics has confirmed patient information is among the data stolen in a cyber breach. Partnered Health has released a statement saying immediate action was taken when they became aware a malicious actor had accessed its system. AI experts are backing the federal government's proposed new approach to regulating artificial intelligence. The Prime Minister's unveiled a formal national AI strategy with plans to protect creators' copyright while forcing data centres to cut back on water consumption and invest in their own water infrastructure. A man's been found dead outside a burning home in Sydney's west. Police were responding to reports of a fire when they found a body in front of the partially alight property at Glenmore Park. The man's yet to be formally identified. In Ayers sports, and Kilda coach Ross Lyon isn't underestimating an injury hit Geelong ahead of their clash at GMHBA Stadium tonight. The Saints have won four of the last seven games between the two sides. And the Brisbane Broncos will be boosted by the return of playmakers Adam Reynolds and Ezra Mam from injury, along with Origin stars Rhys Walsh, Payne Haas and Pat Carrigan for tonight's clash with Penrith. These stories and more today. This is Air News.
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1: This is NNews New South Wales. I'm Lee Harrison. An investigation is underway after a man's body was found outside a burning home in Sydney's west. Emergency services found the man, who is yet to be identified, near a Glenmore Park property, which was partially alight. A crime scene's been established and detectives are asking for anyone with security footage or dash cam to come forward. A 21-year-old Indigenous man has died in custody near Grafton in the state's north. Serco, the organisation that runs Clarence Correctional Centre, has extended sympathy to his family. New South Wales Police are investigating. A motorbike rider has been charged after a pedestrian was fatally struck in inner Sydney. The 85-year-old man died in hospital after being hit in Pyrmont. A 20-year-old man is now facing multiple charges. Advocates are urging the New South Wales government to sign up to a Commonwealth scheme designed to help build new homes. The Homes for First Home Buyers program requires a dollar-for-dollar commitment from states to match the federal funding contribution. Urban Development Institute of Australia's Stuart Ayres says New South Wales is missing out.
2: That's why UDIA has announced a $3.6 billion plan to make sure New South Wales gets its fair share of this funding. We get more homes built and more keys indoors.
1: Recent fatal house fires have prompted firefighters to issue a renewed reminder about the importance of smoke alarms. Fire and Rescue New South Wales says it's vital to check if the devices are working, as they do save lives. Commissioner Jeremy Futrell also warning about electric blankets linked to at least one serious blaze recently.
3: We recommend people are checking their electric blankets. When you're changing the sheets, run your eye over the electric blanket. Make sure that there's no obvious external damage. The fire that occurred in that electric blanket, it was folded over, and so they're designed to be fully spread out. And so where it was folded over, extra heat is built up and not able to be released.
1: To sport now, and Women in League Round celebrates its 20th anniversary this weekend. Sharks captain Tiana Penatani-Gray says she'd love a win against the Bulldogs on Saturday to mark her 50th NRLW match.
4: Yeah, it's a really special milestone for the game, but for us, we're looking for our first win. So a nice little milestone for me, but hopefully we can just get one on the board.
1: The PNG Chiefs have launched a bid to get Zach Lomax back to rugby league, offering him a deal for 2028. It's understood the former Blues Origin star is open to a move back to league after next year's Rugby Union World Cup. Former Unified World Champion Errol Spencer Jr. will touch down in Sydney this morning ahead of his fight with Tim Zhu next Sunday. And Mauritius has been admitted as the 111th member of the International Cricket Council. This is ANU's New South Wales.
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1: Well, not a bad looking day here at the Chatswood at the moment. Cloud all over the place, but they do say the official forecast is showers increasing and a maximum of 18 degrees. Tomorrow, Friday, again, showers and 19 degrees. Saturday, shower or two, 19. Sunday, partly cloudy, 19. Monday, partly cloudy, 19. Tuesday, partly cloudy, 19. It's getting a bit boring, isn't it? I know. But Wednesday next week, mostly sunny, so the sun's back next Wednesday. But right now, a mixed bag all the way through till next Wednesday, and temperatures around that 18 or 19 degrees. Well, good afternoon. Welcome to the Northside Radio, FM 99.3. You're with Ron on a program we call The Golden Oldies, the best of the 50s and the 60s.
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0: Yes, again, good afternoon and welcome to Northside Radio, FM 99.3. You're with Ron on the Golden Oldies program. If you like 50s and 60s music and you don't hear it anywhere else on most of the radio stations around Sydney or even Australia at the moment, this is the place to be. Thursday afternoons, noon to 4pm, and all I play is music from the 50s and the 60s. And big part of the program, in fact, as far as I'm concerned, the main part of the program are your requests. And we've got some good ones coming up today, of course. In fact, quite a mixed bag has come through this morning on my SMSs, so there'll be some surprises in there today. But if you have a particular favourite song or artist from the 1950s or 1960s you haven't heard for a while, let me know. 94196969 right here at the station right now, or SMS today or any time during the week, 0418 246 812. And don't forget, of course, email to ron@northsideradio.com.au. If you are new to the show, here's how it works.
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0: gonna cut your hair off. Take this rifle, kid. Give me that guitar. Yeah.
1: Yes, it's the style of music you will hear on the Golden Oldies. It's Ron Thursday afternoons here on FM 99.3 with the best of the sound of the 50s and the 60s, of course. That request line again open at the station here, 94196969. And don't forget my posts, by the way. I posted to Ron's Golden Oldies Facebook page on Wednesday afternoon, sort of between 3 and 5 o'clock, what's coming up on the show the very next day. Also put it onto Northside Radio's Facebook page as well. So catch up with that if you like, get an idea of what's coming up the next day on the program. In the meantime, at this time of day, which is around about 11 minutes past 12 o'clock, we do this.
2: What we're going to do right here is go back, way back, back into time.
1: And we kick off with the year of 1900, when Her Master's voice, the logo of the Victor Recording Company and later RCA Victor, was registered with the US Patents Office. The logo shows the dog, Little Nipper, of course, looking into the horn of the gramophone. And I think we're all pretty remember back in those days when we had a Little Nipper record player from the late 1950s there, which our opportunity is breakaways, if you like, from Mum and Dad's big stereo in the lounge room to be able to play our own records, our own songs in our bedrooms with a Little Nipper record player, of course, with the 45s. That, of course, the big moment came when you had the triple stacker, when you could put 4 or 5 or 6 or 7 or 8 or 9 or 10, if you like, 45s on the stacker and just have the one after the other. But it all happened in 1900 when His Master's voice got that later RCA Victor registered in the US Patents Office. 1940 now, Billboard's first music popularity chart is published. The magazine has previously been printed the bestseller list submitted by the individual record companies, but the new chart combined the top sellers from the major labels. The first number one song on that particular list was I'll Never Smile Again by Frank Sinatra and the Tommy Dorsey Orchestra. Yes, we all hear often over the decades or so of the charts, because Billboard chart was always regarded as the leading light around the world for the success or otherwise of music. Music in the popular music vein, and it all got underway on this week in 1940. Also the fabulous year of 1946, 13-year-old Petula Clark made her first appearance on British TV on a BBC variety show called Cabaret Cartoons, would you believe, which would lead her to being signed up to host her own afternoon show simply called Petula Clark. Yes, she'd born, well, back in the 1930s, that's from my memory anyway, and at 13 years of age in 1946, she certainly made an impact in the music scene at that age, and went right the way through, of course, up until recent times, the 1980s, still recording, but had many songs on our charts over the years. But if you go right back to the year of 1958, she had a little song called Baby Lover, which charted for her back in those days. Petula Clark.

Oh, there it is, Petula Clark, way back in 1958, but she started her recordings even earlier than that, back in 1946, in fact, on the British BBC radio. Now, last week we had a bit of a hiccup to the start of the program, so my apologies for that. We had a bit of a twist off here of the buttons, and we got it all organised a bit later on. But also this morning, I've forgotten to do this, which is going to be when it finally comes through. Our birthdays. We'll come back to that in a few moments as well. We've got some birthdays coming up very shortly, so we'll in fact go through them right now. Starting off the year of 1941, Spencer Davis, with the Spencer Davis Group, of course, born on this year in 1941. We lost him in October of 20, aged 81. Our second birthday today is Buddy Knox, 1933, born then, lost him in 1999, aged 65. Also, Sue Thompson, born on this week in 1926, would you believe, 1926. We only lost her in 2021, aged 96. I know David from Ashbury, like me, is a fan of hers as well. And also, Dion Bertolucci, born in 1949. He's still with us, and he's aged 87. They're our birthday boys and girls this particular week. More about them as we go along. Let's go back to our history this afternoon, to the year of 1953, when 18-year-old Elvis Presley visited the Memphis Recording Service to record My Happiness as a gift to his mother, Gladys. The so-called vanity disc, which cost Presley $3.96, was the first recording. It was surfaced 37 years later on an RCA compilation called Elvis, the Great Performer. Yes, looking here at July of 1953, when he was still working for the Crown Electric Company, of course, and just left high school only a couple of years before, and very close to his mother at all times and all the way through his life, and mother passed away in the 1970s, and very sad time for him then as well. But this record was made by the Sam Phillips in those days, with no idea that down the line, in about 6 to 12 months later, he'd be a recording artist for them in a big way. The first song for Elvis, well, not first song for Elvis, his first recording he made on behalf of his mother was called My Happiness in 1953.

Anyway, I go back to July of 1953 when Elvis made that recording for on behalf of his mother, called My Happiness. That it was about sort of 6 or so months later when Sam Phillips returned from a trip around the States doing all sorts of bits and pieces, and Marion Kershaw, I think her name was, his secretary, said, look, a young fella came in here some months ago and with an interesting voice. She said, if we're looking for something different, because Sam was looking for a white boy, if you like, with that black sound, and that was all the thing in those days, of course, in the middle 1950s, segregation, but the black singers weren't getting any time on the radio or in the recording studios, at least down the southern states anyway. And Marion picked this guy up, this guy's voice up, and things went on from there. Whole big story after that, of course. He went on to record other songs, especially There's Good Rockin' Tonight, really got him launched in 1954. Speaking of 1954, Elvis did release That's All Right for Elvis Presley, a cover of Arthur Cradock's 1946 tune, That's All Right, Mama. Only about 7,000 original copies were pressed, but the disc became a local big hit in Memphis. After the session, Bill Black was said to have remarked, damn, if that gets on the radio, they'll run us out of town. Well, it did, of course. It got on the radio eventually because Sam Phillips took it to the local radio station, and was it Dewey? Is Mark Dewey, I think, was he the DJ on Memphis record company at that time, the radio station, and he played it about 30 times in a row, apparently, on that particular evening, and because it opened the Memphis audience to the sound of Elvis Presley back in 1954. Also in 1954, Elvis performed on what was probably the smallest stage in his career when he appeared on the back of a flatbed truck outside a Memphis drugstore for a grand opening. Elvis was a member of the Blue Moon Boys at the time, with Bill Black and Scotty Moore, who took their name from a song they recorded just 2 weeks previously called Blue Moon of Kentucky.

You can see why Sam Phillips was very excited with a voice like that coming out of Memphis, Tennessee, with great songs that, of course, went on right through to 1977. Now we go to the year of 1959 when the Coasters record Poison Ivy at the Atlantic Studios in New York. The song would become their sixth consecutive Billboard Top 10 hit. A later biography of the song's writers, Jerry Lieber and Mike Stoller, who wrote many songs for them and Elvis as well, over many years, actually, Jerry Lieber and Mike Stoller, claims that the lyrics were actually referring to a sexually transmitted disease and not the poisonous, itchy-causing plant. They'll let that one slide by, but that's what they do say was written by the boys on that basis, and a big song for the Coasters back in 1959.

Yes, there it is, the coasters with a different slant on the vein of the writing of the song back in the days of 1959. Moving out of the year of 1960, when Roy Orbison records his first record, or saw his first record, Only the Lonely, climbed to the top five of the US state starts after about 6 or 7 weeks. It got to the very top of the charts, of course, and stayed there for quite a while. As I recall, it was the first song that we actually heard Roy on our radios anyway. He'd been recording with Sam Phillips in the early days in the middle 1950s and others as well. And it wasn't until he joined Monument Records back in this week in 1960 that songs like Only the Lonely and others, of course, went all the way through, particularly the 1960s and into the 1970s. A big song, of course, for him. The Everly Brothers and Elvis Presley actually both turned this song down, and over the 6 years, Roy would have 22 top 40 hits. But the big one got him underway this week back in 1960 with Only the Lonely.

Great hit from Roy Orbison, of course, the year of 1960 with Only the Lonely. And I actually recall hearing that song when it came out in that particular time. And it went out straight up the road to my Cremorne record shop and bought it. Of course, why wouldn't you? What a fabulous sound. What a great voice this guy's got, you know. Then, of course, went out and got things like Running Scared and all the rest of the Lana and all those good ones from Roy Orbison. Great sounds in those days, of course. It's around about 29 minutes to 1 o'clock. We'll come back in a moment with a lot of the early history of the rock and roll scene, a song from Brenda Lee, and also we've got Brenda Lee, we've got Supremes, we've got Elvis Presley, we've got Leslie Gore, we've got the Four Seasons, Rolling Stones, Bob Dylan, would you believe, Cream, Tony James and the Shondells, Spencer Davis, we've got Roy Hamilton, Peter and Gordon on our list coming up for our history lesson this afternoon. In the meantime, you are on Northside Radio with Ron on FM 99.3 with the Golden Oldies program, the best, the 50s and the 60s. And thanks for joining me this afternoon.

0: Before we go on, could Lynette from Ryde please give me a call back here at the station? I've got a couple of things I've just got to sort out with those requests you had, Lynette. So if you could give me a call back, please, to the station, 9419 6969, and we'll get going from there. Thanks, Lynette.
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Now we've moved to the year of 1960, which we look again at the 15-year-old Brenda Lee had the number one song in the US with I'm Sorry, a tune that was recorded in the last 10 minutes of a session and originally meant to be the B-side of That's All You Gotta Do. The record reached number 12 in the UK, number 4 on the charts here, and got to number 1 in the US, of course, in this week of 1960. Yes, Brenda Lee, 15 years of age. She had her own radio, her own television show at 16 and her own radio show at 13, would you believe? She's still with us. She's up in the middle of late 90s, but she's still with us and had that accolade of having Rock Around the Christmas Tree hit the top of the charts twice back in 1958 and also in 2024. All those years apart, the only person who's ever had that success with and couldn't happen to a better singer in my eyes as well. Brenda Lee, one of my favourite acts of the 1950s and 60s. Had many hits on the charts. This was one of them from Brenda, Rock the Bop. Well,

0: It's any excuse, of course, to play a Brenda Lee song on Ron's program, I can assure you. Now we go to the year of 1963 when Elvis begins filming the movie Viva Las Vegas with Anne Margaret. When the wedding scene was filmed, many tabloid magazines published the photos and suggested that Elvis Presley and Margaret really had gotten married. Although critics bashed the film, it finished at number 11 on the list of the top 20 movie box office hits of 1964, would you believe? The title track was released as a single, would only climb to number 29, got to number 11 on our charts here as well. But yes, because Anne Margaret and Elvis had quite a relationship going there for quite a long time, in fact, and there was some indication in that movie that the tabloids thought that they must have married, but they didn't, of course. But I know from other readings and Margaret's story, yes, they had quite a relationship in those earlier days. But the big song, of course, from the movie in 1963 was this one. We all know this one from Elvis, of course, Viva Las Vegas.
1: Bright light city, gonna set my soul on fire. Got a whole

Elvis Presley, of course, had a one song which I think all of us would have some memories of and be part of. And the movie, of course, was fantastic in those early days of 1963. Now we move on now from the year of 1963 again, or actually again to the year of 1963, when Leslie Gore releases Judy's Turn to Cry, the follow-up to her number one big hit, of course, It's My Party. The record was a continuation of the original story, and it too became a big number five hit in the US and number three on our charts here. Yeah, she had some good successes in the earlier days, Leslie Gore. She was born in the fabulous year of 1946, but we also lost her only very recently. I think it was about 2016, 2017, around there somewhere. We lost her, and she had an age of only 68. But between 1963 and 1966, she had seven hits on our charts, two top tens, which were You Don't Own Me and Young Love. And the big one, of course, is It's My Party. But again, in 1963, in fact, in June of 63, the big song for her was this one, which is a bit of a rebellion against Judy from It's My Party.

Ah, great song from Leslie Gore from 1963, of course, with Judy's Turn to Cry. She was the son of a very rich American industrialist, a fellow who was involved with women's clothing, and she bought out her own brand of clothing in those early 1960s, or actually middle 1960s, and carried on with that most of the time. But she had quite a good success on the charts. Came out to Sydney for a show in the, I guess, the early 1980s. I was most disappointed. She came out with a troupe of American artists. I forget who else was on the time. I know Cole Joy organised all this. And we're all expected to hear It's My Party and Judy's Turn to Cry and those great songs of hers of the 1960s. She didn't do one of them. She's on stage for about probably, oh, I guess 40 minutes, and she just did religious type of songs, and nothing wrong with that, of course, but we're all expecting to hear those great old hits from the 1960s, which is why we all were at the show initially. The other artists all kept us entertained with their earlier songs, but she missed out there a bit, so I'm a bit disappointed when that happened. And as we said, we lost her sadly about 2016. She's only aged 68, but what a great artist she was in her day. Now, the Four Seasons. Now, there's a group of guys for you. Frankie Valli, Nick and Tommy DeVito, Hank Alphabet, and Bob Gaudio, of course, with the main writer for their songs, Bob Gaudio and Frankie Valli. Between the years of 1962 and 1992, they had 14 hits on our charts, 5 top tens, would you believe, and 2 number ones, of course, with Big Girls Don't Cry and Walk Like a Man. But the reason we've got this is because of this particular week, Rag Doll was their fourth US number one song back in 1964. Co-writer Bob Gaudio said he got the inspiration for the song from a young girl in tattered clothes that cleaned his car windows at a stoplight. So that's how he got the inspiration to write Rag Doll. We've all seen the movie, I guess, by now, Jersey Boys. If you haven't, I really recommend it to you. It's a great story of Frankie Valli and the boys and the torment they went through in the earlier days and the success they had all the way through, right towards the very end. A great story. There must be, well, by my knowledge, 4 or 5 troops getting around doing the Four Seasons in the various forms on stage these days. There's one group now called Late December 63 and Oh What a Night and Jersey Boys, all those great sounds, of course. All sounding pretty good, I've got to say. I caught when I was in Las Vegas only a matter of about a month or so ago, caught a troop doing it in, I think it was the Paris Auditorium and Paris Casino Auditorium, I should say, and it was pretty good. There's no doubt about that. There is a troop getting around now called December 63, Oh What a Night. They're doing rounds of the circuit. Very good indeed. I saw them a little while ago too up in the Central Coast. So if you get a chance to look around and find their troop where they're playing, that's a good one to see as well. But the big song for them, this particular song was written by Bob Gaudio, when inspired by seeing a young girl in tattered clothes cleaning the car windows at a stoplight. And he came up with this one.

Four Seasons from 1964 with Ragdoll. Rod's Got the Oldies, FM 99.3. It's around about 8 minutes to 1 o'clock. Again, thanks for joining me this afternoon. Now, in 1964, the Rolling Stones charted the US for the first time with a cover of Buddy Holly's Not Fade Away. It peaked at number 48. Yes, they were sort of new boys then, of course, in those days. The Beatles had already made an impression by this time in 1964 in the United States, but the Stones were just starting to gather a bit of momentum in those earlier days. On our charts here, between the years of, my charts only go to 1989, but between the years of 1964 and 1989, 34 hits, would you believe, and 20 top tens. And the biggest hit they had in the early days, at least on our charts here in Australia, was in 1965 with Under the Boardwalk, got the number one, backed by Walking the Dog. But the big song for them, not the big song, but a song for them, got that into the charts in the United States with Buddy Holly's Not Fade Away. Of course, the Beatles and the Rolling Stones and others of the British Invasion did do a fair bit of cover versions of the American artists at the time, people like Fats Domino, Little Richard, Elvis Presley, Buddy Holly, Carl Perkins. They certainly did a lot of cover songs of those particular artists in those early days to get the fillers on their albums. But this one from the Rolling Stones didn't actually chart on our charts, would you believe, but it got them underway in the United States in 1964.

Rolling Stones, Not Fade Away, the big song that got them underway in the United States back in this year of 1965. Also in the year of 1966, Eric Clapton formed a new band he called Cream, along with two former members of the Graham Bond organisation, bassist Jack Bruce and drummer Ginger Baker. The trio lasted just 2 years, and they left with some of the classic rock and roll songs like Sunshine of Your Love, White Room, and to this day, Clapton says he did not look back on those days with great fondness, but many fans feel that was his best at it at that point. Yes, Eric Clapton, and of course the great great sounds of the Yardbirds as well, too, coming up a bit later on. But this big song from them, 1966, got them on the charts here in Australia.

bit of Wild Sounds there for the 1966 with White Room with Cream. Ron's Golden Oldies, FM 99.3. It's around about 2 minutes or so to 1 o'clock. History goes on now this afternoon. That's a little look see here. To the year of. Okay, here we go. Yes, of course, 1966. And just had a chat with Mark from Burrowang, calling up about a bit of chat about some of the history of music and history of various times. And he mentioned Tommy James and the Shondells. I said, Mark, I can't believe it. My next song I'm going to play is Tommy James and the Shondells. And the story is, they started a 2-week run at number one on the US singles chart with Hanky Panky, a song first recorded by the Raindrops in 1963. A Pittsburgh DJ had begun playing the 2-year-old recording, and regional record sales had reached over 880,000. And James actually called the members of the now defunct band, but they were no longer interested. He recruited a group called the Raconteurs to the new Shondells and took the master tape of Hanky Panky to Roulette Records, who released it. Despite being a huge hit in the US, it could only reach number 38 in the UK, number 9 on our charts here. Tommy would later say, "One night I was playing for 20 drunks in a bar at Michigan. Next night I was playing to 10,000 screaming fans in Pittsburgh. It was literally just overnight sensation."

There it is, Tommy James and the Shondells with Hanky Panky. Move on now to the year of 1973, when the Everly Brothers concert at Knott's Berry Farm is the last that the duo will perform for nearly 10 years. Looking here at 1973, the show was stopped by entertainment director Bill Hollingshead because he felt Don was giving a poor performance. Phil smashed his guitar and walked off the stage, leaving Don to perform the third set by himself. The pair announced that about their breakup was on the spot, and they would not get together again until September of 1983, yes, some 10 years later. I mean, they had great success in the 60s and in the 50s and 60s, of course, great successes then, but I guess the brotherly love lost them in 1973, and they were apart until 1983. But let's go back to their biggest song in Australia from 1958, The Everlys' big hit, Bird Dog.

Everly Brothers' biggest hit in Australia from 1958, of course, was Bird Dog. Ron's Golden Oldies, FM 99.3. We go now to the year of... The year of 1969 now. When Roy Hamilton, whose big version of Unchained Melody was the biggest selling R&B record of 1955, died of a heart attack at the age of 40. Only 40 years of age, Roy Hamilton. He scored hits with Don't Let Go in 1958 and You Can Have Her in 1961. Yeah, they're the only two hits he had on our charts here in Australia. Both those hits got to number nine with You Can Have Her, and Don't Let Go got to number 28 as well. But lost him at only, as I say, the age of 40 in 1969. His big song, of course, was Unchained Melody in 1955. But I know that Billy out there at Miranda loves this one, and a big hit for him, Roy Hamilton, You Can Have Her.

0: Roy Hamilton, you can have a great song there from the late 1950s, losing him at age 40 in 1969. Now, it's Ron's Golden Oldies at 10 minutes past 1 o'clock. We'll come back in a moment with the number one songs, or little bits thereof, the number one songs on the Australian charts on the weeks between, in the years between 1956 and 1965 on the Golden Oldies. And, of course, that request line is still open on 9419 6969. Back straight after this.
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0: Thanks for joining me this afternoon. You're with Ron on the Golden Oldies program, the best of the 50s and the 60s, of course, around about a quarter past one. At this time of the afternoon, we'll be playing a little bit of the number one songs on the Australian charts between the years of 1956 and 1965. The Platters in 1956, The Great Pretender.

0: 1957, it was Perry Como.
1: Find a wheel and it goes round, round, round as it skims along with a happy sound as it goes.

0: Yeah, the number one songs on the Australian charts on this week in years gone by. 1956, The Great Pretender from The Platters. Perry Como with that fabulous voice of his, Round and Round in 1957. The Platters again in 1958 with Twilight Time. Lloyd Price, big song for him. It was on top of the charts for about, I think, 8 to 10 weeks in Australia. Personality in 1959. Connie Francis always had a big hit somewhere on the charts. Everybody's Somebody's Fool in 1960. Ricky Nelson, Travelin' Man in 1961. Cliff Richard again had number one songs across 7 decades, would you believe? But Do You Want to Dance topped our charts in 1962. Johnny O'Keefe, You Never Cherished a Love So True back in 1963. Cilla Black, real name, Cilla White, You're My World in 1964. And She's So Fine by the Easy Beats in 1965, the number one songs on the Australian charts on this week in years gone by. It's around about 21 minutes past 1 o'clock. We've got a lot of requests to go through this afternoon. We'll get to those in a few moments. And in fact, we've got requests today for Greg from Longjetty, Graham from Auburn, Chris from Humpty Doo, Alan from South Coogee, Donna, Alan, Lynn up there at Maxville, David from Ashbury, Richard from Engadine, Stephanie from Warriewood, Peter from Camden, Noel from Hornsby, John from Dulwich Hill, Steve and the boys working out at Epping today, clearing some concrete out of the way, Lynette at Ride, Craig, also one there for Steve from Ride as well, Craig from Killarney Heights, Tony from DY, Ian from St Leonard's, Janelle from Lane Cove, and Bill from Blacktown. Request all coming up for you guys and girls very shortly. But right now, let's do this.
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0: One of our guests this afternoon is Dion, one of our main guests, in fact. He's still with us, would you believe? Dion started recording back in those mid-1950s with one of those, that doo-wop sound, if you like, in those very early days. And Dion himself has just turned 87. He's, as I said, he's still with us. And he had an interview on one of those American TV shows about 2 years ago. Still as sparky as ever. It has a great history of the rock and roll days. And, of course, he is also part of the tragic deaths, not the part of, but he was in that troupe that were travelling with Buddy Holly, Big Bopper and Richie Valens on 1959. He was on that troop as well, and they carried on, of course, after that all occurred. But big stories about that. But yes, a great artist indeed. There's no doubt about that one. We'll look at him a bit later on our list of history of in our birthday list a bit later on. But right now, if you think you know this particular track from Dion, give me a call on 94196969. Prize is, as usual, 1 of 3 USB sticks. First one contains the top 30 rock and roll songs of the 1950s. The second one, the Aussie rock between 1958 and 1964. The third one, my listener's number one pick for the rock and roll song of all time, which there's 40 of those on a USB as well. If you think you know this particular track from Dion, it's very easy, you'll get this one. 94196969. Yeah,

There it is, 94196969. That name, that song from Dion. Now, Greg from Long Jetty, you had a request for the Hondells. Haven't heard this song in a long time, mate. Thanks for this particular request. One of my favourites of its day, Hondells with Younger Girl.

each other. I remember that song, particularly in the 1960s, of course, for the Hondells with Younger Girl, that request there for Greg at Long Jetty. Now, Chris from Humpty Doo, you had a request for Eddie Cochran. What a good song this one is. Last Train Rock.

a straight rock to the night. Everything gonna be alright. That's where. One of our favourite artists on the Golden Oldies program, Lenny Cochran, of course, never did a bad song as well. That one, Quest, there for Chris and Humpty Doo with a track called Last Train Rock. And in fact, this afternoon, we've got a big list of requests today. I hope I get to my birthdays a bit later on, but we'll see how that goes. We're going to be hearing from such artists as Mike Sign. Remember that Come Outside with Wendy Richards? We've got that one coming up for Big Al out there at South Coogee. We've got the Barry Crocker, would you believe, Dig Richards. We've got Sam Cooke. We've got Maury Orbison, Steve Lawrence, Sue Thompson twice, Elvis Presley, Ruth Brown, Bobby Darin, Dion, Kathy Kirby, Donnie Brooks, The Chiffons, Hank Williams, Tony Shepperton. We've got the Bell Notes, Larry Finnegan, Johnny Tillotson, Elvis again, Johnny Bond and the Tremolos. That's our request line this afternoon. A lot of songs in there. We'll get to those during the course of the afternoon. But in the meantime, to get us there, I'll be right back in a moment. It's 29 and a half minutes past 1 o'clock. 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And don't forget that request line for the moment is now closed. We've got a whole list of get through today. We'll try them all next week. However, you can send me an SMS today or any time during the week, 0418 246 812, and put those requests on for you next week. In the meantime, I'll be right back after this. And thanks for joining me today, by the way.

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1: Yeah, thanks for joining me this afternoon. 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We've got some great 50s and 60s coming up very shortly in our requests, of course, and we'll try and get onto our 50 specials later on this afternoon. But in the meantime, sitting up there in the rainy days at the moment, unfortunately up there at Maxville is Donna, Alan and Len, and because Donna does a great show up there on the local community radio station, 105.9. to NVR, to Nambucca Valley Radio in Maxville, Mondays between 11 and 1. Her program's called Baby Boomers, and it's all the good sounds and music and news and events of the baby boomer years, of course. So tune in, if you're up that way, tune in to Donna on 105.9 with 2NVR up there at Maxville. Now, Donna, you had a request for Sam Cooke. Alan had a request for Roy Orbison, and Len had a request for Steve Lawrence. Let's get away with yours. Sam Cooke did some great songs, Sam Cooke, in his day. He was one of those big artists in the late 1950s, early 1960s that had great success, not only from the recording studios, but his personal appearances as well. And had lost him only age 32 in a bit of a tragic event that took place in a motel with a gunshot. But anyway, that's another story for another day. But Sam Cooke, great singer in his day, of course, had many awards in those earlier days. This particular one is Ain't That Good News.

Oh, nice sounds there from Steve Lawrence for a change of pace. But what a good song. Pretty Blue Eyes, Ooby Dooby from Roy Orbison before that, and Sam Cooke, Ain't That Good News for Donna, Alan and Len up there at Maxville. Now, Big Al from South Coogee placing his bets on the horses this afternoon. I hope you get some luck, Al. You've got a couple of requests here coming up. And this is one from Mike Sarn. This is a song called Come Outside for an English, one of those earlier fun songs, I guess, from the English groups in those days. But the female voice in the song is Wendy Richard. Now, Wendy Richard was born Wendy Emerton in July of 1943, lost her in 2009, English actress, but best known as Shirley Brahms on Are You Being Served. Remember that from 1972 to 1985? She was Miss Shirley Brahms with the boys in Are You Being Served. Wendy Richards sadly losing her, as we said, back in 2009. But the song coming up right now, Mike Sarn with Come Outside. It's one of my favourites, I've got to tell you.

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1: Cool, you don't need a shave.
2: Mike Starr with Wendy Richards with Come Outside. Always love that song, and thanks for that request there, Big Al from Coogee. Really appreciate that one. One coming up now, let's do this one for Stephanie from Warriewood. You had a request for Queen of the Hop from Bobby Darin.

Bobby Darin with Queen of the Hop for Stephanie out there at Warriewood. Just a brief look at the traffic before we go into the news in a little while. Bass Hill, Hume Highway approaching Johnson Road, a two-car crash there respecting eastbound traffic. Sutherland, Princes Highway at Oak Road, again a two-car crash there respecting eastbound traffic. And Fairfield West at the Cumberland Highway at Thomy Road. Traffic lights there flashing yellow, all directions affected. That's happening down there at Fairfield West. Any more than that you may know, please let me know on 9419 6969. We'll come back after the news with the request ahead of us for David from Ashbury. We've got Richard from Engadine, Peter from Camden, Noel from Hornsby, John from Dulwich Hill, Steve and the boys working very hard out there at Epping this afternoon, moving some concrete, that they tell me. Lynette from Ryan, I've got both those songs for you now, Lynette, so that's no worries for you and Steve. Craig from Killarney Heist, Tony from Dewey, Ian from St Leonard's, that one might be a bit later on this afternoon, Ian, for that one. Janelle from Lane Cove, your song coming in after 2:30. Bill from Blacktown, your request coming up as well too. That your request, actually, Bill, was my ringtone for about 3 years when I had that particular song on for the early days of Hot Rod Lincoln. Ron's Golden Oldies, FM 99.3. We've also got songs coming up from people like Dick Richards, Barry Crocker, Sue Thompson. We've got Elvis, we've got Ruth Brown, Dion, Kathy Kirby, Donnie Brooks, the Chiffons, Hank Williams, Tony Shepperton, the Bell Notes, Larry Finnegan. We've got Johnny Tillerson, Elvis Presley again, Johnny Bond and the Tremolos all coming up this afternoon on our request line. You're with Ron on FM 99.3 with the Golden Oldies program, the best of the 50s and the 60s. Right back after the news with more on the program. And thanks for joining me today.

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1: I'm Mark Dransfield. A cyber breach has compromised the patient data of one of the country's largest healthcare providers. Sasha Foote reports.
2: Partnered Health is working with cybersecurity agencies to determine exactly what sensitive information has been accessed from 21 of its clinics. A malicious actor is being blamed on the hack that infiltrated the provider's systems 3 weeks ago. But patients were only informed about the breach last night. The medical group says it has taken legal steps to prevent the stolen data from being used or published. Sasha Foote reporting.
1: Police have released additional images as part of efforts to identify potential victims of a former Sydney childcare worker accused of abuse. A 35-year-old man is facing 329 child abuse offences, allegedly committed between 2009 and 2025. Investigators believe the images feature unique items which may be recognised by parents or carers. Detective Acting Inspector Emmanuel Sardoulias says the investigations are ongoing and anyone with information should come forward.
3: The impact on these families can't be understated. It's a really tough time for them, but what we would say is that the AFP and New South Wales Health have been there to support them through the whole way.
1: A serious crash between an e-scooter and an electric skateboard has killed a man in Queensland's Hervey Bay. Lachlan Gray reports.
4: Emergency crews were called after a serious collision on Boat Harbour Drive just before 7 last night. Two patients were assessed by paramedics with serious injuries. The 39-year-old e-scooter rider was treated in a life-threatening condition, but was sadly declared deceased on scene. The other rider, a man in his 30s, sustained head and facial injuries and was transported to Hervey Bay Hospital in a potentially life-threatening condition. Police are investigating the circumstances leading to the crash. Lachlan Gray reporting.
1: Victoria's top cop Mike Bush has helped take an armed man to the ground after witnessing an arrest on his way to work. Madeline Burke reports.
5: The Chief Commissioner was driving past officers trying to pin down a man in a high-risk arrest. The force has confirmed Mike Bush and his security detail were driving along Queen Street yesterday morning when they saw officers struggling to arrest a man who was reportedly armed with a knife. They say the armed man ran from police and refused to comply, even after being tasered. Mike Bush helped the officers restrain the man, who was found to be in possession of a chisel. He was taken to hospital for assessment. Madeline Burke, Melbourne.
1: Iran is threatening to close off other regional and gas export channels as the standoff over the Strait of Hormuz intensifies. The United States has reinstated its blockade of Iranian ports and carried out a round of daylight strikes on Iranian military targets. Outgoing British Prime Minister Sir Keir Starmer has declared his political journey is over as he prepares to leave office next week. He addressed his departure while taking his final Prime Minister's questions.
6: To all those in the gallery whose lives have been changed or improved by this Labour government, and all across the country who struggle to be seen or heard, you're the reason I came into politics. To my wife and children, I love you. Goodbye.
1: This is AIR News. Jerome Luai has spoken for the first time since being told he's no longer wanted at the Tigers next year. The 5'8" will link up with the Eels next season before taking up a lucrative deal as the Chiefs' marquee man in 2028. Luai admits he was shocked but says rugby league is a business and he understands the decision.
7: Fully supportive of the club of that, knowing that there's some potential in these guys here, especially in the halves. And without opportunity, those guys can't prosper. And the last thing I wanted to be was a roadblock for another man's success.
1: AFL and the Lions are eyeing 6 wins on the bounce when they tackle the Eagles in Perth in round 19. Brisbane enter Saturday's clash in 4th and red-hot favourites against a struggling West Coast in 16th. Veteran Dane Zorko says they're starting to click into gear.
8: We've been dry there for probably 5 or 6 weeks where we had a fair few of our more experienced players out, but it's a good time of the year to be getting them back, and hopefully now we can make a really solid charge in towards the finals.
1: And the FIFA World Cup final is locked in with Argentina to play Spain on Monday morning in New York. Argentina launched a late comeback to beat England 2-1, scoring the winner through Martinez in stoppage time in Atlanta, as heard on SBS.
9: Messi! Oh, and England are in trouble. And maybe through Lautaro Martinez, they're going out in the semi-final stage.
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11: Well, rain is on the way. Showers increasing in the forecast today. It's going to be 18 degrees. Tomorrow, showers again and 19. Saturday, a shower or two and 19. Sunday, partly cloudy. Bit of sunshine perhaps on Sunday, but 19 degrees. Partly cloudy on Monday, 19. Tuesday, partly cloudy, 19. And Wednesday, mostly fine and 19 degrees as well. So it looks like between now and Wednesday, the temperature should go from 18 to 19 degrees. And that's about it. But showers on the horizon for the next few days or so until early next week. 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

Yes, again, thanks for joining me this afternoon. Yeah, I'm with Ron on the Golden Oldies program, the best of the 50s and the 60s. And, of course, the request line for the moment is closed here at the station. But if you do have a request, you can let me know on SMS 0418 246 812. And we'll get that on the show for you next week. But in the meantime, I didn't get a chance to do it earlier on in the program. Let's have a look at the birthday boys and girls coming up this particular week. The year of 1941, lost him in 2020 at age 81, Spencer Davis.

Yeah, there are birthday boys and girls this particular week. We'll get back to those a little bit later on during the course of the program, but we're still working through our requests here this afternoon. Quite a few to get through today too, so looking forward to these. Coming up now, this is a request for Al from South Coogee. Remember Dig Richards in the early days of the rock and roll scene in Australia, particularly with Johnny O'Keefe's 6 o'clock rock and Teen Time and Bandstand, and a great artist. Lost him sadly in the early 1980s with pancreatic cancer, but one of those good old boys of Australian rock and roll. Had a lot of hits on the charts. This was one of them, Raincoat in the River.

I saw him on many shows over the years, and particularly on Johnny O'Keefe's show, of course, and caught up with him at a function they were doing in Coogee Bay Hotel one time, Dig Richard. Real gentleman, and he can have a chat to you any time, and had some good records on the charts in the early days as well. Losing him sadly, as I said, back in those early 1980s. Now, the other request coming for Alan and South Coogee is Barry Crocker. Yes, Barry Crocker, you say? Yes, he had quite a history, Barry Crocker. He's still with us. He was born on the 4th of November in 1935, so he's aged 90. But we believe he's had in his singing talents eventually earned him over 30 gold records, would you believe. In 1971, The Sound of Music was his 11th most popular show in the country, and Crocker sang the theme tune of the Australian soap opera Neighbours between 1985 and 1992. He also had great iconic Australian films during the 1970s, including The Adventures of Barry McKenzie. I think we all saw that one, didn't we, in 1972. What a great film that was, and still is. And the sequel, of course, Barry McKenzie Holds His Own in 1974. And he was the presenter of the leading performer on the TV series Sound of Music, takeover of entertainer Bobby Lim. Yes, Barry Crocker, it's had one of those multi-talented sort of ways about him, and a real character, of course, and had a couple of hits on the charts. And this was one of them, the old Robin Luke track called Susie Darlin' from Barry Crocker.

There's a blast of the past for us all. Barry Crocker, of course, with Susie Dunn. I certainly remember him in the old black and white TV days with the Bobby Lim show and being on all the talk shows and quite a comedian. And, of course, the Adventures of Barry McKenzie movie in 1972. What a hoot that was, and it still is. I think it turned up on SBS about, 6 months ago. I meant to record it then, but anyway, it is a great movie. And if you want to see some good Aussie, if you haven't seen it, it's, the young'uns anyway, give a look at the idea of the Australian culture in those days. Ripper. Now, one of our guests today is Sue Thompson, and we have a request coming up now for David from Ashbury. You had a couple of songs requested for Sue. I'm playing this one for you, mate. Sue Thompson. We'll be more about her a bit later on in our birthday segment of the program. Sue Thompson with James, Hold the Ladder Steady.

0: Sue Thompson, lost her recently at the age of 90, would you believe, born in 1925, had some big hits in the 1960s. That was one of them. More about her a bit later on during, of course, the program with our birthday boys and girls. But one coming up now for, let's have a look now. Yeah, Richard from Engadine. You had a request for Elvis Presley, mate. So I'll find that for you up here. No, I've got to pull it out of the other file, mate. So I'll come back to that one in a little while for you. But in the meantime, let's get one coming up now for... Oh, here it is there. Gotcha, mate. Okay. This is Peter from Camden. Yes, Dr. Minigan. Richard from Engadine. Had a song from Elvis, Hard Luck. Haven't heard it in a long time, mate. It's not one of those songs that was the main part of his repertoire in the early days, a big rock and roll song for him. But also you requested Ruth Brown. Of course, we all know Lucky Lips from Cliff Richard in about the early 1960s, done by Ruth Brown way back in the 1950s, a great version as well too. Let's kick off for Richard from Engadine, Elvis with Hard Luck and Ruth Brown with Lucky Lips. Elvis first up.
1: Oh, I'm really feeling mighty low. No, no, no, I got no place that I can go. So, I got some blues to sing and oh, so much remembering, woe. Black cats, keep away from me. Take my advice, go shinny up a tree. I've got hard luck, the hard.

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I mean, the way I'm running lately.

You probably recognise that Cliff Richard version, of course, Lucky Lips with Ruth Brown. Before that, Elvis with Hard Luck. One coming up now for, Lynn had it right. Thank you, Lynn. You had a request for Hank Williams Jr. I know that our good mate out there at Carrinbar would be very interested in this particular track because he's Billy from Miranda would enjoy this one as well too. Good on you, Billy. We'll hear from you a bit later on today. Born to Boogie, Hank Williams Jr. For Lynette at Ride. My mama made-

Hank William Jr. and for Steve out there at North Ryde, or at Ryde, I should say, along with Lynette, request here for the Bell Notes, I've Had It.

The Bell Notes with I've Had It. Request there for Steve at Ride. Ron's Golf Knowledge, FM 99.3. Coming up now, we've got one from Elvis, which is... we won't do them. We'll do the one a bit later on. I've got a double coming up very shortly for a good mate, Tony, out there at Ride. It's one of my favourite songs of the 1960s, and I'm glad you chose it, mate. And we'll hear it right after this. You're on the Golden Knowledge with Ron on FM 99.3, the best of the 50s and the 60s, noon to 4 p.m. Thursday afternoons here on Northside Radio. And thanks for joining me today.

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1: 99.3. Oh, thanks for joining me this afternoon. You're with Northside Radio with Ron on the Golden Oldies program, the best of the 50s and the 60s. Coming up, a couple of my favourite tracks, I've got to say, and Tony from Ride, thank you for your call to request one of them. And I've stuck my own one in myself. This is one of these songs that, don't know what it was, Larry Finnegan with a song called Dear One came out in the mid-1960s, and just one of those songs that hung in my head all the way through 60s and 70s and 80s and 90s, and it comes up occasionally on this show. I always enjoy listening to it. And the other one is Poetry in Motion. Now, I sort of tagged these two together and have done over many years. Let's get underway with Larry Finnegan and Dear One for Tony at Ride. DY, sorry, Tony.

One of my favourite, well, two of my favourite tracks of the 1960s, of course, Poetry in Motion and a Dear One, particularly Dear One there for Tony at DY. That Poetry in Motion came out in 1960 by Johnny Tillotson, of course, on the Cadence label in London in the UK as well. But the songwriters are Mike Anthony and Paul Kaufman. I remember reading a bio on the song and them, and the guys actually admitted that they wrote the song because they had their songwriting office near a girls' high school. The girls would walk by in the afternoon heading home from school. That's what gave the inspiration to write Poetry in Motion. They couldn't admit that today, of course, and you probably couldn't read that out today, but that's the story they told me. They said on an interview they gave, and the story of the song back in 1960, Poetry in Motion, from the days of Mike Anthony and Paul Kaufman, songwriters of some renown too. Let's get on now, a question for... this is for Janelle out there at Lane Cove. Thank you, Janelle. Always good to hear from you. And pleased to see you're still around and enjoying life and having a good time. She had a request for Elvis Presley with the classic Hard-Headed Woman. Well, a hard-headed

Ah, great shout there from Elvis Presley, of course, with Hard-Headed Woman. Request there for Janelle at Lane Cove. A few more to go this afternoon. We've got requests coming up at the moment for Peter from Camden. We've got Noel from Hornsby, John from Dulwich Hill. We've got Steve and the boys out there at Epping. Lynette from Rye. We've done yours, Lynette from Rye. We've got yours nicely underway for you and Steve. Craig from Killarney Heights. We've got Tony from DIY. We've got yours out of the way as well. So that's another one knocked off. Ian from St Leonard's, we've got Bill from Blacktown, and also one for coming up for Billy from Miranda, and the Carrying Bar Kid as well, coming up on the Golden Oldies. This one coming up now for Noel from Hornsby. We played Dance On last week for one of my listeners, the Shadows version, of course, and he wanted to hear the original, or not the original version, the vocal version from Kathy Kirby from about 1962.

English girl, Kathy Kirby, from about 1962 there with the original, not the original, but the vocal version of Dance On, originally done by The Shadows about a year or so earlier. Now, one of, this is not on my birthday list today, but she's a very much achieved artist, Linda Maria Ronstadt. Linda Ronstadt, born on this week back in the fabulous year of 1946. American retired singer and musician who performed and recorded in diverse genres, including rock, folk, pop, country and soul. She earned, has an amazing accolade of awards over the years, an amazing line of events that she's been successful at. 11 Grammy Awards, 3 American Music Awards, 2 Academy of Country Music Awards, Emmy Award, an ALMA Award. Many of her albums have been certified gold, platinum or multi-platinum in the United States and internationally. Also earned nominations for a Tony Award, a Golden Globes Award, awarded the Latin Grammy Lifetime Achievement, awarded by the Latin Recording Academy in 2011, also awarded the Grammy Lifetime Achievement Award by the recording industry in 2016. Now, that's a big accolade for anybody to have achieved. She was inducted into the Rock and Roll Hall of Fame in 2014, and in July 28, 2014, awarded the National Medal of Arts and Humanities. In 2019, she received a star jointly with Dolly Parton and Emmylou Harris on the Hollywood Walk of Fame for their work as a group trio. And Linda Ronstadt was among the honorees who received the 2019 Kennedy Center Honors for Lifetime Artistic Achievements. I'll stop there because the list just goes on and on. Sadly, she has Parkinson's disease and been incapacitated for some number of years now. But in her period of time, had some fabulous songs on the charts in her career, and more of a 1970s artist, I guess, more than anything. And I've got a song coming up near a request for one of our longtime listeners and supporters of the station, Ian from St Leonard's. He wanted to hear one of her tracks with James Ingram called Somewhere Out There. Linda Ronstadt, born in 1946, but sadly suffering very heavily with Parkinson's disease at this time.

Linda Ronstadt, a bit of a late start there. Sorry about that, with Somewhere Out There with James Ingram. Well, one coming up now for Steve and the boys. They're working out at Epping today, moving some concrete around the place. And, of course, he and the boys are very generous with their time, helping out some of the older folk and some of the nursing homes around the northern part of Sydney with a few little odd tasks and chores. So you had a request for this one from the Chiffons, He's So Fine.

Nice sound from the Chiffons, of course, with She's So, He's So Fine for Steve and the boys working very hard up there at Epping this afternoon, moving some concrete for the people. Now, John from Dulwich Hill, you have a request for Donnybrook. Donnybrook's had a number of hits on the charts. He sang under a pseudonym name as well, so he had a couple of hits under different names over a period of time. But the big one, of course, was this one, or one of them anyway, from Donnybrook's, Oh, You Beautiful Doll, for John at Dulwich Hill.

there it is. Nice sounds there. Oh, you beautiful doll from the days of, yeah, Donnie Brooks. Dave Clark 5 coming up next. This is for our good mate out there, Billy from Miranda, who's out there looking after his nice afternoon. Having a quiet day out there by yourself there, Billy. Hope you're enjoying it, mate. I know you're a fan of these guys. I like it like that, Dave Clark 5. Come on.

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1: Ah, Dave Clark Five. Never did a bad song, did they? I like it like that. Request there for Billy at Miranda. One coming up now. Haven't played this one in quite a while. Craig from Killarney Heights. Tony Shepperton with A Million Drums.

Tony Shepparton with A Million Drums on Ron's Golden Oldies FM 99.3. Now, this is coming up for Bill from Blacktown. Thanks for your call, Bill. He's a hot rod man. He's got a couple of Model A Fords, which he shows around the place on occasions, and I'll catch up with you one time around the various paths, I'm sure. Bill, I'm a bit of a hot rod man myself. I spent a lot of time in the United States going through all the shows, well, not all the shows, a lot of the shows, the museums over there, and had a few cars in my day, not so much these days. Got other ideas about enjoying my days rather than hanging around under cars, fixing up repairs, polishing and cleaning every 5 minutes of the day. Having good fun with my cars as well, but I'm pleased to see you still got your two Model A's. You had a request for Hot Rod Lincoln. This was my ringtone for about 3 years.

crossed my fingers just for luck. The fender's clicking, the guardrail post, the guy beside me, white as a ghost.

Hot Rod Lincoln for Johnny Bond. Good request there for Bill from Blacktown. Last request this afternoon until one a bit later on the day. This is for Marcus at Carrying Bar, the Carrying Bar Kid. Bit of a surf fan. So on your behalf, mate, I chose the Astronauts and Baja.

The Astronauts with Baja on Ron's Golden Oldies, FM 99.3. We'll come back in a moment and we'll have a look at, or briefly anyway, musically, our birthday guest this afternoon. You're on FM 99.3 with Ron on the Golden Oldies program. It's around about 10 minutes past 3 o'clock, and we're back with more right after this.

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1: 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From his initial success in the 60s to the resurgence of his career in latter years, Roy Orbison's voice remained remarkable. His unique songs conveyed vulnerability, fun, love and loss. Starring Mark Shelley, whose brilliant portrayal of the character and extraordinary vocals of Roy brings audiences to their feet. The Roy Orbison Story.
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1: Now, who remembers these great songs?

course, this song belonged to Dion. Dion and the Belmonts, of course, the main part of their act back in those 1950s and 1960s all the way through. But Dion DiMucci, of course, born on this week back in 1939, making him, 86 years of age. Better known as Dion, American singer and songwriter, with his music incorporates elements of doo-wop, pop, rock, R&B and folk and blues. Initially the lead singer of the vocal group Dion and the Belmonts, Dion embarked on a solo career and one of the most prominent rock and roll performers of the pre-British invasion era. He had 39 top 40 hits in the late 1950s, and with the Belmonts, of course, and then and also with the Del Satins, best remembered for his signature big hit songs Runaround Sue, The Wanderer, Ruby Babies and Lovers Who Wander. He continued to make music after his popularity waned in 1964, and for the rest of the decade he diversified his style, mainly exploring country and urban blues while recording electric folk rock as well. After a religious transformation in 1968, he resuscitated his commercial career with a major hit, of course, Abraham, Martin and John, which we'll look at a bit later on. But yes, he had a lot of hits on the charts in terms of the American charts particularly. In Australia, between the years of 1959 and 1968, had six big hits, one number one, which was The Wanderer in 1962, and three top tens, Runaround Sue, Ruby Baby and Abraham, Martin and John. But of course, a couple of the big ones included this one from Dion the Belmonts, I Wonder Why.

We mentioned earlier on in the show too the writing team of Lieber and Stoller, who wrote many songs for Elvis and many other artists as well in the 50s and 60s and 70s. They wrote this one for Dion as well.

And then in 1968, he had a more contemplative look at music and as it was going in those days, because the British invasion had taken over the charts pretty well and they're all struggling again to get a hit. But he turned a bit more towards, I guess, religion and the bluesy sort of sounds. And this is also a request this afternoon, earlier on the day, for Peter from Camden. This is Dion and the more contemplative Abraham, Martin and John. A big hit for him nevertheless in 1968.

0: on with the classic Abraham Martin and John on Ron's Golden Oldies FM 99.3. Before we go on with our other birthday guest this afternoon, which includes Sue Thompson, let's do this.
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0: Of course, Dion is our main artist this afternoon, and we asked you to name this track from Dion in the early days. It's a classic Runaround Sue, of course, and the prize is, as usual, one of three USB sticks up for grabs. One is the top 30 rock and roll songs of the 1950s. Second one, the Aussie rock between 1958 and 1964. The third one, my listeners' top 40 number one song of their list that was put together with 40 songs on that USB as well. Great songs there from the 50s and 60s as well. And on the list today, as possible winners are as follows. We've got Greg from Long Jetty. We've got Chris from Humpty Doo, Al from South Coogee, Donna, Alan and Len up there at Maxville, David from Ashbury. We've got Caroline from Hurstville. We've got Richard from Engadine, Stephanie from Warriewood, Peter from Camden, Noel from Hornsby, John from Dulwich Hills, Lynette from Ryde, along with Steve from Ryde as well, Craig from Killarney Heights, Tony from DY, we've got Janelle from Lane Cove, Bill from Blacktown, Alex from Cameray, Carol from Manly West, Queensland. Always good to hear from you, Carol. Thank you. Billy from Miranda, and also Marcus at Carringbar. And we'll put my hand in the box here and we'll just try and pull out a winner from my little bag here. And who have we got? Caroline from Hurstville. Well done, Caroline. Thank you for that. You can give me a call here on the station, 9419 6969. We'll get that underway for you in the next couple of weeks or so. But in the meantime, here is our quiz song from Dion this afternoon.

That was our quiz song this afternoon, of course, Jay, with Run Around Sue. Now, Sue Thompson, born in, would you believe, 1925, her real name Eva Sue McKee, lost her in 2021, aged 96, which is not a bad innings for anybody, but for a rock and roll singer, entertainer, it's pretty good. Best known for the big Minions Teller hit, of course, Sad Movies Make Me Cry, Norman and James, Hold the Ladder Steady, and Paper Tiger. Born in Nevada, Missouri in July 25, age of 7, she was singing and playing the guitar on stage, later moved with her family to live in San Jose, California. In World War II, she worked at a defence plant, married when she was 17, had a daughter at 20, but the marriage failed as she and her husband split up after 3 years. To keep supporting herself after her divorce, she returned to the nightclub scene in California using the name Sue Thompson. Yes, so she was always in the entertainment field one way or another, and of course they put her effort on during the war years as well, but you can't believe it, 96 years of age she was, and her hits, of course, always sounded like she was about 17, but the big song for her, of course, was this one from Sue Thompson. On our charts here between the years of 1961 and 1974, actually, she had 6 hits on our charts, 4 top 10s, Sad Movies, Norman, James, Hold the Ladder Steady, and this one.

Sue Thompson with Paper Tiger. We've got a couple of last requests to come in this afternoon. This is a couple of last ones of people who are just coming home from work at this time of the day and can't get onto the show until they do get home, obviously. And one I'm coming up here now for Graham from Auburn, the Tremolos, and Natalie, you had a request also for G. McDaniels, the Tremolos from the days of Brian Poole thereof.

you tell a little lie. Chip, chip, you make your baby cry. Chip, chip, you cheat a little bit. Chip, chip,

The smooth sounds of Gene McDaniel, great voice, great songs in his day, of course, and a great performer in the middle 1960s, had a number of hits on our chart. That was one of them for Natalie and Drew out there at Ingleside. We might squeeze one or two more in before we go home this afternoon. Let's get away now with Johnny Burnett.

0: My baby beside me at
1: the last look at traffic before we go this afternoon. Out at North Ryde on the M2 motorway at Delhi Road, a crash between a truck and a car. Heavy traffic conditions, they say. One or two northbound lanes out of action on the M2 motorway at Delhi Road at North Ryde. So heavy traffic conditions, be careful of that. One or two northbound lanes out of action there. Denham Court, Hume Highway, just past Brooks Road. A breakdown truck there affecting northbound traffic as well. But North Ryde out there on the M2 motorway at Delhi Road. Congestion there for northbound traffic. Well, thanks for being part of the show today, everybody. Hope you enjoyed it. A bit of a stumble here at the middle of the show, but we got ourselves over that one. And look forward to catching up with you next week on the Golden Oldies program, the best of the 50s and the 60s. Don't forget that request for your favourite song, 0418 246 812, and I'll catch up with you Thursday at noon here on Northside Radio. Bit of rain ahead of us the next few days or so. We might see some sunshine this time next week. Thanks, everybody. Have a great weekend. Catch up with you next week on Thursday. Bye for now.

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0: Ray won't be in today, sadly. Or not sadly, he's just been tied up this afternoon. He'll be back to the show next week just to let you know that he's sorry he couldn't get here today. He's just been a bit held up and back here next week. And just a very quick one, there's a breakdown car on Warroonga on the M1 Pacific Motorway at Junction Road affecting southbound traffic. Get ready for that one as well. So again, no Ray this afternoon, but I'll catch you next Thursday here at noon on FM 99.3 with the Golden Oldies. Bye for now. Again.
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1: That's all we've time for in today's show. Thank you very much to our wonderful audience, to our fine cast. We have to say good afternoon, Australia. See you next time. Bye now. Au revoir.

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1: I'm Mark Dransfield. A cyber breach has compromised the patient data of one of the country's largest healthcare providers, Sasha Foote reports.
2: Partnered Health is working with cybersecurity agencies to determine exactly what sensitive information has been. Access from 21 of its clinics. A malicious actor is being blamed on the hack that infiltrated the provider's systems 3 weeks ago. But patients were only informed about the breach last night. The medical group says it has taken legal steps to prevent the stolen data from being used or published. Sasha Foote reporting.
1: The Prime Minister says Australia's copyright laws will be examined as part of the government's AI changes. The government's unveiled a set of national standards to regulate how the nation manages the growth of artificial intelligence. AI companies will need to seek permission from Australian creatives to use their work in training new models. Anthony Albanese told the ABC the legislation must be watertight to protect artists' intellectual property.
3: This is about our sovereignty. It is about our control. And people's creativity is, of course, their property, effectively. And if you have property used without consent and without payment, then that is a form of theft.
1: Detectives are continuing to investigate the sudden death of a woman in central Queensland. Police were called to a Rockhampton residence yesterday afternoon for a welfare check where the 32-year-old was pronounced dead at the scene. Detective Superintendent Darren Shadlow says they've identified a person of interest in the case.
4: We have spoken to a 32-year-old male person. He's assisted us with our inquiries yesterday and into last night. However, at this stage, nothing further has come from that. And again, he has not been charged with any offences relating to this matter.
1: Meantime, police have released new images as part of efforts to identify alleged victims of a former Sydney childcare worker accused of abuse. Chris McCarthy reports.
5: A 35-year-old man is facing 329 child abuse offences, allegedly committed between 2009 and last year. Investigators say the images released feature distinctive items of clothing which may be recognised by parents or carers. Detective Acting Inspector Emmanuel Sardoulias says even minor information could be crucial to their investigation.
6: If this clothing looks familiar to you, please contact the AFP.
5: Police believe they've identified 142 of the man's alleged victims so far. Chris McCarthy, Sydney.
1: Australian researchers have helped develop a new laser-based tool which can detect counterfeit alcohol without having to open the bottles. The team from Adelaide University and Scotland's University of St Andrews say the tech can pick up methanol in a bottle. Dr Ralph Mouthand says they're now working to move it from the lab into potential supply chain uses.
7: So, for example, in distilleries or perhaps at border control, or when alcohol's come into the country, or at the point of sale. So, for example, in bars or in bottle shops.
1: And a second case of H5 bird flu has been detected in a wild migratory seabird in New South Wales. Samples taken from the giant petrel, which was found on a beach at Hawke's Nest on the mid-north coast, have returned a positive result. This is AIR News. The FIFA World Cup final is locked in with Argentina to play Spain on Monday morning in New York. Argentina launched a late comeback to beat England 2-1, scoring the winner through Martinez in stoppage time in Atlanta, as heard on SBS.
8: Messi! Oh, and England are in trouble. And maybe through Lautaro Martinez, they're going out in the semi-final stage.
1: AFL and Hawthorn's Nick Watson and Josh Battle are both set to return for the side's game against Richmond on Sunday, but coach Sam Mitchell says they'll be without Will Day, who has a corked calf.
9: We knew when he came back, I think there was about 14 games between when he came back and the end of the season, and we knew he wouldn't play 14 straight, so we knew we'd have to miss a game at some stage. He'll miss this one, unfortunately, but it was going to happen somewhere over the next month anyway.
1: Meantime, Geelong has made seven changes for tonight's finals-defining game against St Kilda. And in NRL tonight, the struggling Broncos clash with the Panthers. Meantime, the PNG Chiefs are in talks with Zach Lomax over a potential deal in 2028. He's currently under contract with Rugby Australia, but reportedly open to a return to the NRL after the 2027 World Cup. Australian Independent Radio News.
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1: Hello there, I'm Terry Daniel. The Liberal leader has rejected suggestions his party should implement gender quotas despite dwindling support from female voters. Angus Taylor argues candidates should be decided on merit.
2: I've never supported any quotas at all, but what I do support is more great people joining the Liberal Party and more great people, women and from all sorts of backgrounds.
1: Rex Patrick has fronted the independent public inquiry into AUKUS in Adelaide, the former senator airing his doubts about the program. He says it's a risky proposition.
3: We're spending all our money on one all eggs in one basket program, and understand in terms of filling up that basket, the US hens are not laying enough eggs and the UK chook is headless.
1: Pressure is continuing to grow for a parliamentary inquiry into AUKUS. New South Wales has recorded its second case of H5 bird flu strain on the mid-north coast. A dead migratory giant petrel found in Hawke's Nest was tested after being reported by a member of the public. The positive result brings Australia's total number of cases to 15. New South Wales Chief Veterinary Officer Joe Coombs says the case isn't surprising.
4: We have massively ramped up surveillance efforts, obviously, since that original detection. And we have particularly focused on that region around the Bennetts Beach area.
1: A new pay deal will be put to teachers in Victoria in a bid to avoid further strike action. Kiera Parker reports.
5: Teachers will protest outside Ben Carroll's office to ramp up pressure on the Education Minister to end their pay dispute. A last-minute deal could be offered to teachers as early as today to stop plans for a 24-hour strike next Thursday. If the revised offer is accepted, it could go to a vote of the union's primary and secondary schools council tomorrow and see the walkout averted. About 35,000 teachers walked off the job in March for the first time in 13 years. Liz Walsh from Socialists in Schools says teachers won't back down.
6: This is the run-up to a state election. Clearly we've got the Labor government where we need them, where they feel a lot of pressure.
5: Kiara Parker, Melbourne.
1: Property developers claim a big fall in house prices could affect new home construction and the banking system. Mark Dransfield has more.
7: Prices began to cool after interest rate hikes and federal budget changes to negative gearing and capital gains tax. Data shows prices in parts of Sydney have fallen up to 9.5% over the past 3 months. Urban Task Force Chief Executive Tom Forrest says further drops could have major economic consequences.
8: Investment in housing, in new housing supply, that is new housing supply that will cater for the growing population, that'll dry up if you can't sell the house for more than it cost you to build it.
1: In Air World News, outgoing British Prime Minister Sir Keir Starmer has declared his political journey is over as he prepares to leave office next week. He addressed his departure while taking his final Prime Minister's questions.
9: To all those in the gallery whose lives have been changed or improved by this Labour government, and all across the country who struggle to be seen or heard, you're the reason I came into politics. To my wife and children, I love you. Goodbye.
1: This is Air News. First up, AFL, and Geelong has overhauled its lineup, making 7 changes for tonight's AFL clash with the Saints that will kick off round 19. Sarah Patterson has this preview.
10: Well, off the back of last week's shock loss to the Giants, the Cats are determined to bounce back against St Kilda at GMHBA Stadium tonight. Jay Polkinghorne spearheads the inclusions with the high-flying forward set to make his AFL debut. Among the other inclusions is Brad Close, whose presence will bolster Geelong's forward half. Mark O'Connor returns after being a late withdrawal last weekend. Mitch Edwards comes in to shore up the ruck, whilst Jai Clark rejoins footy's elite level for the first time since round 3. Sarah Patterson, S Sport.
1: NRL, and Ezra Mam is among a handful of big names returning to the Brisbane Broncos lineup for tonight's clash with the Penrith Panthers. Brisbane coach Michael Maguire says he's hungry to make an impact on his injury comeback.
11: A lot of people probably didn't realise that he was out for about 4 weeks or 5 weeks with a shoulder, so he's been missing for a little bit, but you know, for all of them. It's all their opportunity. I think the fact that you have them together, and, you know, Renault and Ezra have spent a lot of time together, Pacey and Reesey, so, you know, I'm looking forward to having them together.
1: In other NRL news, Dean Young insists he's not distracted by continued speculation over the St George Dragons coaching job. The interim coach is still waiting to hear whether he'll be appointed on a full-time basis. Australian Independent Radio News.
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1: Hello there, I'm Terry Daniel. Senior Liberal MPs are denying the party needs gender quotas despite dwindling female support. Federal politics reporter Nelson Scott has more.
2: A discussion paper has been circulated to Liberal members claiming the party is out of step with modern Australia and needs to become a fit-for-purpose political machine. The document claims the organisation has a deep-rooted problem with multicultural communities, while younger generations view the party as uninterested in their concerns. The paper also warns women are abandoning the Liberals and flags quotas as a tool to fix the party's gender imbalance in Parliament. But opposition leader Angus Taylor claims candidates should be picked on merit.
3: I've never supported any quotas at all.
2: While his deputy, Jane Hume, argues nothing should be ruled out.
4: It's up for discussion right now and we'll consider all of the options that are put out there.
2: The Liberals are also considering US-style open primaries to boost female representation. Nelson Scott, Canberra.
1: Consumer advocates warn urgent action is needed to simplify the energy market for customers as more struggle to pay their bills. A new report has found a quarter of Australians review their power plans less than once a year, leaving them exposed to a hefty loyalty tax. Energy Consumers Australia spokesperson Patrick Verrier says the energy market is simply too confusing to navigate.
5: So what we're calling on governments to do is introduce something called a consumer duty, where energy retailers would be legally obligated to act in the interests of consumers and not themselves.
1: Independent Planning Commission hearings into a proposal to extend the life of a mine in New South Wales' Hunter Valley are taking place. The operators of the Hunter Valley Operations coal mine near Singleton are seeking a 19-year extension. Environmentalists claim the proposal would jeopardise emissions targets if it was approved. New South Wales Mineral Council Scott Keenan says any effects from an extension would be managed.
6: The New South Wales Planning Department has confirmed that the impacts of the project can be managed in accordance with New South Wales government policy, which means there is no good reason why this mine cannot be approved.
1: New data shows fewer Queenslanders fell victim to crime over the last financial year. Georgina Winter has the details.
7: The number of people targeted by high-harm offenders dropped by 9.6% in the 2025-26 financial year. Authorities attribute the decline to a reduction in serious offences. Break-ins dropped by nearly 20%, robberies fell by 17%, and car thefts decreased by 5%. Queensland Police say their statewide operation, Yankee Forge, has been pivotal in cracking down on repeat offenders. Since its launch in February, the operation has resulted in more than 5,000 people charged with over 14,000 offences. Acting Commissioner Brett Poynting says while the figures are encouraging, there is still plenty of work to be done. Georgina Winter reporting.
1: Briefly in other news, Sam Neill's longtime agent has confirmed the New Zealand actor died from pneumonia. And researchers have developed a laser-based tool which could help detect counterfeit alcohol without having to open the bottles. Finally, to the Australian share market, the All Ords has closed up 2 points at 90.36. One Australian dollar was buying 69.96 US cents. This is Air News. NRL and it's now or never for the Brisbane Broncos. They need to bust their 8-game losing streak tonight against the Penrith Panthers if there's any chance of keeping their finals hopes alive. Penrith coach Ivan Cleary insists they still view Brisbane as a dangerous side.
8: Yeah, all we can do is prepare our best. Yeah, it's going to be a fair challenge against a very good team.
1: Round 19 of the AFL kicks off tonight. The Cats play St Kilda at Geelong. Fremantle coach Justin Longmuir has made a call on his side's ruck structure to take on Port Adelaide on Saturday. Mason Cox will hold his spot to play his 150th AFL game, keeping Sean Darcy out of the side. Longmuir says he's happy to keep taking the hot hand approach.
9: Spoken to Sean, he's disappointed. But yeah, when we managed him last week, told him there was no guarantees, and Mason's obviously come out and played really well, and yeah, there's just not too much in it at the moment. So yeah, Mason's going to hold his spot.
1: England has failed to reach their first World Cup final in 60 years, beaten by Argentina 2-1 in the semi-final. It means the South American side face off with Spain in the decider on Monday morning. And in golf news, Minwoo Lee and Cameron Smith will be amongst the first Australian golf stars to tee off this evening at the Open Championship in the UK. Australian Independent Radio News.
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1: Hello there, I'm Terry Daniel. The Liberal leader has rejected suggestions his party should implement gender quotas despite dwindling support from female voters. Angus Taylor argues candidates should be decided on merit.
2: I've never supported any quotas at all, but what I do support is more great people joining the Liberal Party and more great people, women and from all sorts of backgrounds.
1: Rex Patrick has fronted the independent public inquiry into AUKUS in Adelaide, the former senator airing his doubts about the program. He says it's a risky proposition.
3: We're spending all our money on one all eggs in one basket program, and understand in terms of filling up that basket, the US hens are not laying enough eggs and the UK chook is headless.
1: Pressure is continuing to grow for a parliamentary inquiry into AUKUS. New South Wales has recorded its second case of H5 bird flu strain on the mid-north coast. A dead migratory giant petrel found in Hawke's Nest was tested after being reported by a member of the public. The positive result brings Australia's total number of cases to 15. New South Wales Chief Veterinary Officer Joe Coombs says the case isn't surprising.
4: We have massively ramped up surveillance efforts, obviously, since that original detection. And we have particularly focused on that region around the Bennetts Beach area.
1: A new pay deal will be put to teachers in Victoria in a bid to avoid further strike action. Keira Parker reports.
5: Teachers will protest outside Ben Carroll's office to ramp up pressure on the Education Minister to end their pay dispute. A last-minute deal could be offered to teachers as early as today to stop plans for a 24-hour strike next Thursday. If the revised offer is accepted, it could go to a vote of the union's primary and secondary schools council tomorrow and see the walkout averted. About 35,000 teachers walked off the job in March for the first time in 13 years. Liz Walsh from Socialists in Schools says teachers won't back down.
6: This is the run-up to a state election. Clearly we've got the Labor government where we need them, where they feel a lot of pressure.
5: Kiara Parker, Melbourne.
1: Property developers claim a big fall in house prices could affect new home construction and the banking system. Mark Dransfield has more.
7: Prices began to cool after interest rate hikes and federal budget changes to negative gearing and capital gains tax. Data shows prices in parts of Sydney have fallen up to 9.5% over the past 3 months. Urban Task Force Chief Executive Tom Forrest says further drops could have major economic consequences.
8: Investment in housing, in new housing supply, that is new housing supply that will cater for the growing population, that'll dry up if you can't sell the house for more than it cost you to build it.
1: In Air World News, outgoing British Prime Minister Sir Keir Starmer has declared his political journey is over as he prepares to leave office next week. He addressed his departure while taking his final Prime Minister's questions.
9: To all those in the gallery whose lives have been changed or improved by this Labour government, and all across the country who struggle to be seen or heard, you're the reason I came into politics. To my wife and children, I love you. Goodbye.
1: This is Air News. Round 20 of the NRL kicks off tonight with the high-flying Penrith Panthers hosting the struggling Brisbane Broncos. The Brisbane side will be bolstered by the return of a number of key players, including skipper Adam Reynolds. In the AFL, the Brisbane Lions have travelled to Perth ahead of Saturday night's match against the West Coast Eagles. Brisbane enter Saturday's clash in fourth spot on the ladder and as red-hot favourites against a struggling Eagles team in 16th. Veteran Dane Zorko says they're starting to click into gear.
10: We've been dry there for probably 5 or 6 weeks where we had a fair few of our more experienced players out, but just a good time of the year to be getting them back, and hopefully now we can make a really solid charge in towards the finals.
1: In other AFL news, a Hawthorn star has been ruled out of their clash against Richmond on Sunday. Alex Riddell reports.
11: Will Day is only expected to miss 1 week with what Hawthorn have described as a corked calf after playing 6 consecutive games since returning from a shoulder reconstruction. Teammate Nick Watson returns after a minor hamstring injury while Josh Battle is back after having his appendix removed. Collingwood's Jeremy Howe will sit out of this week's game as he manages groin and hip soreness. Charlie West and Harvey Harrison have been recalled for the Pies, and Isaac Quainer returns. Sydney's Braden Campbell will make his AFL return after suffering a pre-season shin stress fracture. And Fremantle ruck Mason Cox will play his 150th game this weekend after Sean Darcy was left out of the side. Alex Riddell, Melbourne.
1: And tonight, the Saints will be looking for their first win against the Cats in Geelong since 1999. Australian Independent Radio News.
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14: It's currently a very wet and chilly 14 degrees in Chatswood. The forecast for the rest of Thursday is showers. It'll get down to 13 degrees overnight with a maximum tomorrow of 19. The forecast again is showers, 90% chance of some rain, up to 9 millimetres. Saturday is still not so great, 12 to 19, a shower or two, 50% chance of some rain, but only talking about up to 1 millimetre, so that's not too bad. Sunday, a little bit better, partly cloudy, 12 to 19, 20% chance of some rain. They're not nominating how much. And back to work Monday, again a little better, 9 to 19, partly cloudy, 10% chance of some rain. 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My name is Rob Wheeler and this is Blues Radio. As usual, I'm going to kick off with a Robin Ford track. This one's a bit relevant to the weather call. Actually, it is Make My Own Weather, so see what you think.

Robin Ford there in good form. Hope he's not responsible for the weather we're having here. Make my own weather. 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My name's Rob Wheeler. It's Northside Radio, 99.3 FM. Part of the job of community radio is to play Australian music. I think the next 13 or 14 tracks I'm going to play are all Australian, with the exception of one being a New Zealander track, which I think we can count for that purpose. This one's The Road Leads Down by Jeff Lang and Chris Whitley.

0: Isn't that great? That's Tix. He's a quite young man from New Zealand, but he's got a fabulous soulful voice. And we kicked that set off with Jeff Lang and Chris Whitley with The Road Leads Down, and then Fiona Boys with the fantastic cigar box guitar. She could play that thing. Indeed she could.
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2: 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From his initial success in the 60s to the resurgence of his career in latter years, Roy Orbison's voice remained remarkable. His unique songs conveyed vulnerability, fun, love and loss. Starring Mark Shelley, whose brilliant portrayal of the character and extraordinary vocals of Roy brings audiences to their feet. The Roy Orbison Story.
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0: That sounds really good. I might actually see if I can get along to that. It's 22 minutes past 7 o'clock on Northside Radio FM 99.3. 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This is Genevieve Chadwick with Smell the Rain, another one for tonight.

It's a nice little song. This one's called Don't Let the Sun Catch You Crying. One, two, three.

Isn't that just fabulous? Turn off the applause. That's Ray Beadle, Jonathan Schwartz and Andrew Dickerson with Don't Let the Sun Catch You Crying. And that's recorded live at Studio 301. And it's just the three of them, just Ray with his guitar, Jonathan, I'm not sure who plays what, but upright bass and just a snare drum. Absolutely fabulous. And we kicked off with Genevieve Chadwick with Smell the Rain. You're on Northside Radio FM 99.3 and, of course, streaming on the Northside Radio website. 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Here's some more good Aussie blues. This time it's Lloyd Spiegel with Kansas City Katie.

0: Yes, we kicked that set off with Lloyd Spiegel with Kansas City Katie, then featured Lloyd again with Charlie Accourt and Susie Vinnick with Blood from a Stone, and that last track was Minnie Marks with Jack in the Box. Pretty nice, I think, and we'll have another track from Minnie a little bit later on in the show.
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0: And that's the dulcet tones of Jerry in that promo, and it will be Jerry presenting The Lowdown tomorrow night. He's covering for me, actually, so that I can go to a party. So thanks very much, Jerry. It's 7:45 on Northside Radio FM 99.3. Some more Aussie blues to come, kicking off with Josh Teskey and Ash Grunwald, then Karen Lee Andrews and 1920 Lockie Doley and Hussey Hicks. Here's Josh and Ash.

0: I really like that. It's 1920, Lucky Dolly and Hussey Hicks with What a Night. I think it's got a sound that's a bit reminiscent of some late 1950s American rock and roll. Before that, we had Karen Lee Andrews, great Indigenous Australian artist, with Going Down. And before that, Josh Teske with Ash Grunwald and Push Back the Blues, which I thought was really good as well.
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0: 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You're listening to Blues Radio with Rob Wheeler. Here's another track from Minnie Marks, Who Loves Ya, Baby. You'll recognise that one. Another Aussie track, Pony from the Wall, The Waifs, sorry. And that's the last of the Australian songs for this set, this little while, but we'll have more a bit later on. So here's Minnie.

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0: That was Yates McKendry with No Justice. Pretty nice guitar in that as well. Speaking of nice guitar, before that we had Going Down Slow with the Peter Frampton Band, and we kicked that track off with an oldie, Little Walter with Last Night.
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2: The Roy Orbison story. 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Starring Mark Shelley, whose brilliant portrayal of the character and extraordinary vocals of Roy brings audiences to their feet. The Roy Orbison Story.
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0: 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Here's Eric Clapton with Derek and the Dominoes with Bell Bottom Blues.

Well, that was a rather diverse set, those three tracks. We kicked off with Derek and the Dominoes with Bell Bottom Blues, followed that up with the White Stripes with Ball and Biscuit, and that was Willie Nelson, Milk Cow Blues, Willie Nelson and Francine Reed from an album called Milk Cow Blues, where he has a number of guest artists doing blues songs. And I can honestly say that is the first time I've ever played Willie Nelson on blues radio. So if we've got time tonight, I might play another track from that album. Speaking of time, it's 24 and a half minutes to 9 o'clock on Northside Radio FM 99.3. You're listening to Blues Radio with me, Rob Wheeler. This is another Australian band, blues band, from some time ago now, the Dynamic Hypnotics with Trouble in Paradise.

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1: That's the second time that Willie Nelson has made an appearance on Blues Radio when I'm doing the program. I'm pretty sure Guy's probably never played him either, but I think that was really nice. It was at Rainy Day Blues, Willie Nelson and Johnny Lang, again from the Milk Cow Blues album. That's getting close to it for Blues Radio for another Thursday night. Thanks to everybody that's listened or contacted me. Nice to have you back on board, Hank. Thanks for giving me a call, and Graham and Jerry and Noy. So I'm about to leave you with a track from Dr. Bob and the Amazing Disciples of Groove. The track's called Strange Days. If you listen to this program often, you'll know that Dr. Bob is a friend of mine and occasional guest promoter. So I'll give that to you shortly, or just a little bit of a promotion to take up some time.
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2: Hello there, I'm Terry Daniel. The Liberal leader has rejected suggestions his party should implement gender quotas despite dwindling support from female voters. Angus Taylor argues candidates should be decided on merit.
3: I've never supported any quotas at all, but what I do support is more great people joining the Liberal Party and more great people, women and from all sorts of backgrounds.
2: Rex Patrick has fronted the independent public inquiry into AUKUS in Adelaide, the former senator airing his doubts about the program. He says it's a risky proposition.
4: We're spending all our money on one all eggs in one basket program, and understand in terms of filling up that basket, the US hens are not

0: laying enough eggs, and the UK chook is headless.
1: Pressure is continuing to grow for a parliamentary inquiry into AUKUS. New South Wales has recorded its second case of H5 bird flu strain on the mid-north coast. A dead migratory giant petrel found in Hawke's Nest was tested after being reported by a member of the public. The positive result brings Australia's total number of cases to 15. New South Wales Chief Veterinary Officer Joe Coombs says the case isn't surprising.
2: We have massively ramped up surveillance efforts, obviously, since that original detection. And we have particularly focused on that region around the Bennetts Beach area.
1: A new pay deal will be put to teachers in Victoria in a bid to avoid further strike action. Keira Parker reports.
3: Teachers will protest outside Ben Carroll's office to ramp up pressure on the Education Minister to end their pay dispute. A last-minute deal could be offered to teachers as early as today to stop plans for a 24-hour strike next Thursday. If the revised offer is accepted, it could go to a vote of the union's primary and secondary schools council tomorrow and see the walkout averted. About 35,000 teachers walked off the job in March for the first time in 13 years. Liz Walsh from Socialists in Schools says teachers won't back down.
4: This is the run-up to a state election. Clearly we've got the Labor government where we need them, where they feel a lot of pressure.
3: Kiara Parker, Melbourne.
1: Property developers claim a big fall in house prices could affect new home construction and the banking system. Mark Dransfield has more.
5: Prices began to cool after interest rate hikes and federal budget changes to negative gearing and capital gains tax. Data shows prices in parts of Sydney have fallen up to 9.5% over the past 3 months. Urban Task Force Chief Executive Tom Forrest says further drops could have major economic consequences.
6: Investment in housing, in new housing supply, that is new housing supply that will cater for the growing population, that'll dry up if you can't sell the house for more than it cost you to build it.
1: In Air World News, outgoing British Prime Minister Sir Keir Starmer has declared his political journey is over as he prepares to leave office next week. He addressed his departure while taking his final Prime Minister's questions.
7: To all those in the gallery whose lives have been changed or improved by this Labour government, and all across the country who struggle to be seen or heard, you're the reason I came into politics. To my wife and children, I love you. Goodbye.
1: This is Air News. A short time ago, the Geelong Cats led the St Kilda team 49-14 in the second quarter in their AFL Round 19 clash at Cadinia Park in Geelong. The Round 20 NRL clash between the Brisbane Broncos and the Penrith Panthers is underway at Parramatta Stadium. A short time ago, Penrith in front 10 points to 8 late in the first half. The Cronulla Sharks are staying level-headed after last week's 66-0 win over the Dolphins. They next face the Newcastle Knights with their top four spot on the line. Coach Craig Fitzgibbon says it's rare to have everything go your own way like it did in Redcliffe.
8: It's a different motivation. Sometimes you're responding to a loss. It's easier to get them back up, and then other times you've got to keep going from a big win. So every week's different.
1: The opening round of the 154th British Golf Open is underway, with seven Australians taking part. And Matilda's captain Sam Kerr has made her debut for Gotham FC in the USA Women's Soccer League. Kerr was subbed in the second half and celebrated a 1-0 victory over Washington Spirit. Turning to cricket, and Moses Henrique says he's played his last game for New South Wales and the Sydney Sixers. The former Test all-rounder hasn't been offered a contract for the upcoming BBL season and says he's rejected overtures from other franchises. 39-year-old Henrique will be available for overseas leagues, and he'll play for his native Portugal next month in a T20 World Cup qualifier. He's made a record 420 appearances for Australian domestic teams in all formats. Australian Independent Radio News.
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1: Hello there, I'm Terry Daniel. Senior Liberal MPs are denying the party needs gender quotas despite dwindling female support. Federal politics reporter Nelson Scott has more.
2: A discussion paper has been circulated to Liberal members claiming the party is out of step with modern Australia and needs to become a fit-for-purpose political machine. The document claims the organisation has a deep-rooted problem with multicultural communities, while younger generations view the party as uninterested in their concerns. The paper also warns women are abandoning the Liberals and flags quotas as a tool to fix the party's gender imbalance in Parliament. But opposition leader Angus Taylor claims candidates should be picked on merit.
3: I've never supported any quotas at all.
2: While his deputy, Jane Hume, argues nothing should be ruled out.
4: It's up for discussion right now and we'll consider all of the options that are put out there.
2: The Liberals are also considering US-style open primaries to boost female representation. Nelson Scott, Canberra.
1: Consumer advocates warn urgent action is needed to simplify the energy market for customers as more struggle to pay their bills. A new report has found a quarter of Australians review their power plans less than once a year, leaving them exposed to a hefty loyalty tax. Energy Consumers Australia spokesperson Patrick Verrier says the energy market is simply too confusing to navigate.
5: So what we're

0: calling on governments to do is introduce something called a consumer duty, where energy retailers would be legally obligated to act in the interests of consumers and not themselves.
1: Independent Planning Commission hearings into a proposal to extend the life of a mine in New South Wales' Hunter Valley are taking place. The operators of the Hunter Valley Operations coal mine near Singleton are seeking a 19-year extension. Environmentalists claim the proposal would jeopardise emissions targets if it was approved. New South Wales Mineral Council Scott Keenan says any effects from an extension would be managed.
2: The New South Wales Planning Department has confirmed that the impacts of the project can be managed in accordance with New South Wales government policy, which means there is no good reason why this mine cannot be approved.
1: New data shows fewer Queenslanders fell victim to crime over the last financial year. Georgina Winter has the details.
3: The number of people targeted by high-harm offenders dropped by 9.6% in the 2025-26 financial year. Authorities attribute the decline to a reduction in serious offences. Break-ins dropped by nearly 20%, robberies fell by 17%, and car thefts decreased by 5%. Queensland Police say their statewide operation, Yankee Forge, has been pivotal in cracking down on repeat offenders. Since its launch in February, the operation has resulted in more than 5,000 people charged with over 14,000 offences. Acting Commissioner Brett Poynting says while the figures are encouraging, there is still plenty of work to be done. Georgina Winter reporting.
1: Briefly in other news, Sam Neill's longtime agent has confirmed the New Zealand actor died from pneumonia. And researchers have developed a laser-based tool which could help detect counterfeit alcohol without having to open the bottles. Finally, to the Australian share market, the All Ords has closed up 2 points at 90.36. One Australian dollar was buying 69.96 US cents. This is Air News. The Geelong Cats led the St Kilda team 77-48 at the end of the third quarter in their AFL clash at Cadinia Park in Geelong. Fremantle Docker Hayden Young will make his AFL return against Port Adelaide on Saturday after missing last week with a groin injury. Coach Justin Longmuir says Shai Bolton won't make the trip to Adelaide thanks to a hand injury.
4: He's going to play for Bolts. Bolts is going to get managed this week. He's dealing with an injury that would do with a week off.
1: In other AFL news, Collingwood will welcome back Isaac Quainer, while an injured veteran will miss Saturday's blockbuster against Carlton. Eddie Summerfield has been at training.
5: 200-game Magpie Josh Fraser behind enemy lines, coaching Carlton against Collingwood for the first time.
6: All Blues this weekend.
5: Craig McRae has seen a tweak in how the Blues play.
7: Playing a lot like Collingwood, really. There's a lot of Collingwood flavour to it.
5: George Hewitt training this morning as he looks to prove his fitness from a back injury, while the Pies will welcome back Isaac Quainor for Jeremy Howe, who misses through a groin injury.
7: Yeah, we could arguably push him to the line, but then it might be a risk of a further injury. So
5: Charlie West and Harvey Harrison will also return for the Pies. Lachie Schultz out through injury. Jack Buller in deep conversation with the coach post-training. The Pies at Bundoora this morning, with the surface at Olympic Park not up to scratch.
7: It's a concern.
5: Eddie Summerfield, Bundoora.
1: In the NRL at Parramatta Stadium, the Panthers are behind 14 points to 12 late in the second half against the Broncos. And in golf news, Scottie Scheffler and Robert McIntyre are in a five-way tie for the lead in the 154th British Golf Open at Royal Birkdale. 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
1: Hello there, I'm Terry Daniel. The Liberal leader has rejected suggestions his party should implement gender quotas, despite dwindling support from female voters. Angus Taylor argues candidates should be decided on merit.
2: I've never supported any quotas at all, but what I do support is more great people joining the Liberal Party and more great people, women and from all sorts of backgrounds.
1: Rex Patrick has fronted the independent public inquiry into AUKUS in Adelaide. The former senator airing his doubts about the program. He says it's a risky proposition.
3: We're spending all our money on one all eggs in one basket program, and understand in terms of filling up that basket, the US hens are not laying enough eggs and the UK chook is headless.
1: Pressure is continuing to grow for a parliamentary inquiry into AUKUS. New South Wales has recorded its second case of H5 bird flu strain on the mid-north coast. A dead migratory giant petrel found in Hawke's Nest was tested after being reported by a member of the public. The positive result brings Australia's total number of cases to 15. New South Wales Chief Veterinary Officer Joe Coombs says the case isn't surprising.
4: We have massively ramped up surveillance efforts, obviously, since that original detection. And we have particularly focused on that region around the Bennetts Beach area.
1: A new pay deal will be put to teachers in Victoria in a bid to avoid further strike action. Kiera Parker reports.
5: Teachers will protest outside Ben Carroll's office to ramp up pressure on the Education Minister to end their pay dispute. A last-minute deal could be offered to teachers as early as today to stop plans for a 24-hour strike next Thursday. If the revised offer is accepted, it could go to a vote of the union's primary and secondary schools council tomorrow and see the walkout averted. About 35,000 teachers walked off the job in March

0: for the first time in 13 years. Liz Walsh from Socialists in Schools says teachers won't back down.
1: This is the run-up to a state election. Clearly we've got the Labor government where we need them, where they feel a lot of pressure.
0: Kiara Parker, Melbourne.
2: Property developers claim a big fall in house prices could affect new home construction and the banking system. Mark Dransfield has more.
3: Prices began to cool after interest rate hikes and federal budget changes to negative gearing and capital gains tax. Data shows prices in parts of Sydney have fallen up to 9.5% over the past 3 months. Urban Task Force Chief Executive Tom Forrest says further drops could have major economic consequences.
4: Investment in housing, in new housing supply, that is new housing supply that will cater for the growing population, that'll dry up if you can't sell the house for more than it costs you to build it.
2: In Air World News, outgoing British Prime Minister Sir Keir Starmer has declared his political journey is over as he prepares to leave office next week. He addressed his departure while taking his final Prime Minister's questions.
5: To all those in the gallery whose lives have been changed or improved by this Labour government, and all across the country who struggle to be seen or heard, you're the reason I came into politics. To my wife and children, I love you. Goodbye.
2: This is Air News. The Brisbane Broncos have kept their slim NRL's finals hopes alive, ending an 8-match losing streak to defeat the Penrith Panthers 14-12 at Parramatta Stadium. Brisbane fullback Reece Walsh slotted a conversion from the sideline with 10 minutes remaining to give the Broncos the lead. In wet conditions, the Broncos scored 3-2 in their first win since April and keeps them still in the fight for the finals footy. The Brisbane side were bolstered by the return of key players, including skipper Adam Reynolds, who told Nine he's glad for the win, but lots of work yet to be done.
6: Yeah, it's good. We knew it was going to be tough. We knew backs were against the wall, but the belief and the fight in this team is amazing. You know, for once we haven't dropped our heads, going about our business at training. We knew it would turn, and it was great to get a result tonight, but yeah, still a lot of work in front of us.
2: In the AFL, the Geelong Cats have defeated St Kilda in Geelong. Geelong 15-12-102, St Kilda 11-9-75. Geelong scoring at home and beating St Kilda comfortably and snapping a 3-game losing streak. Cats midfielder Bailey Smith on Fox Footy, happy to get the losing patch over now.
7: Yeah, we're glad that that little patch is happening now and not come September, so got our eyes set on that. And, you know, we just got the D's next week. They haven't lost at the G, so it's a tough one, but Saints are good. They play a tacky brand of footy, so we're just happy to play a forward half game and try and get our defence a lot better. And, yeah, I don't know, we've just been shocked in the past few weeks, so it's good to actually have an okay game.
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1: Hello there, I'm Terry Daniel. Senior Liberal MPs are denying the party needs gender quotas despite dwindling female support. Federal politics reporter Nelson Scott has more.
2: A discussion paper has been circulated to Liberal members claiming the party is out of step with modern Australia and needs to become a fit-for-purpose political machine. The document claims the organisation has a deep-rooted problem with multicultural communities, while younger generations view the party as uninterested in their concerns. The paper also warns women are abandoning the Liberals and flags quotas as a tool to fix the party's gender imbalance in Parliament. But opposition leader Angus Taylor claims candidates should be picked on merit.
3: I've never supported any quotas at all.
2: While his deputy, Jane Hume, argues nothing should be ruled out.
4: It's up for discussion right now and we'll consider all of the options that are put out there.
2: The Liberals are also considering US-style open primaries to boost female representation. Nelson Scott, Canberra.
1: Consumer advocates warn urgent action is needed to simplify the energy market for customers as more struggle to pay their bills. A new report has found a quarter of Australians review their power plans less than once a year, leaving them exposed to a hefty loyalty tax. Energy Consumers Australia spokesperson Patrick Verrier says the energy market is simply too confusing to navigate.
5: So what we're calling on governments to do is introduce something called a consumer duty, where energy retailers would be legally obligated to act in the interests of consumers and not themselves.
1: Independent Planning Commission hearings into a proposal to extend the life of a mine in New South Wales' Hunter Valley are taking place. The operators of the Hunter Valley Operations coal mine near Singleton are seeking a 19-year extension. Environmentalists claim the proposal would jeopardise emissions targets if it was approved. New South Wales Mineral Council Scott Keenan says any effects from an extension would be managed.
6: The New South Wales Planning Department has confirmed that the impacts of the project can be managed in accordance with New South Wales government policy, which means there is no good reason why this mine cannot be approved.
1: New data shows fewer Queenslanders fell victim to crime over the last financial year. Georgina Winter has the details.
7: The number of people targeted by high-harm offenders dropped by 9.6% in the 2025-26 financial year. Authorities attribute the decline to a reduction in serious offences. Break-ins dropped by nearly 20%, robberies fell by 17%, and car thefts decreased by 5%. Queensland Police say their statewide operation, Yankee Forge, has been

0: pivotal in cracking down on repeat offenders. Since its launch in February, the operation has resulted in more than 5,000 people charged with over 14,000 offences. Acting Commissioner Brett Pointing says while the figures are encouraging, there is still plenty of work to be done. Georgina Winter reporting.
1: Briefly in other news, Sam Neill's longtime agent has confirmed the New Zealand actor died from pneumonia. And researchers have developed a laser-based tool which could help detect counterfeit alcohol without having to open the bottles. Finally, to the Australian share market, the All Ords has closed up 2 points at 90.36. One Australian dollar was buying 69.96 US cents. This is Air News. The Brisbane Broncos have kept their slim NRL's finals hopes alive, ending an 8-match losing streak to defeat the Penrith Panthers 14-12 at Parramatta Stadium. Brisbane fullback Reece Walsh slotted a conversion from the sideline with 10 minutes remaining to give the Broncos the lead. In wet conditions, the Broncos scored 3-2 in their first win since April and keeps them still in the fight for the finals footy. The Brisbane side were bolstered by the return of key players, including skipper Adam Reynolds, who told Nine he's glad for the win, but lots of work yet to be done.
2: Yeah, it's good. We knew it was going to be tough. We knew backs were against the wall, but the belief and the fight in this team is amazing. You know, for once, we haven't dropped our heads, going about our business to training. We knew it would turn, and it was great to get a result tonight, but yeah, still a lot of work in front of us.
1: In the AFL, the Geelong Cats have defeated St Kilda in Geelong. Geelong 15-12-102, St Kilda 11-9-75. Geelong scoring at home and beating St Kilda comfortably and snapping a 3-game losing streak. Cats midfielder Bailey Smith on Fox Footy, happy to get the losing patch over now.
3: Yeah, we're glad that that little patch is happening now and not come September, so got our eyes set on that. And, you know, we just got the D's next week. They haven't lost at the G, so it's a tough one, but Saints are good. They play a tacky brand of footy, so we're just happy to play a forward half game and try and get our defence a lot better. And, yeah, I don't know, we've just been shocked in the past few weeks, so it's good to actually have an okay game.
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4: Hello there, I'm Terry Daniel. The Liberal leader has rejected suggestions his party should implement gender quotas despite dwindling support from female voters. Angus Taylor argues candidates should be decided on merit.
5: I've never supported any quotas at all, but what I do support is more great people joining the Liberal Party and more great people, women and from all sorts of backgrounds.
4: Rex Patrick has fronted the independent public inquiry into AUKUS in Adelaide, the former senator airing his doubts about the program. He says it's a risky proposition.
6: We're spending all our money on one all eggs in one basket program, and understand in terms of filling up that basket, the US hens are not laying enough eggs and the UK chook is headless.
4: Pressure is continuing to grow for a parliamentary inquiry into AUKUS. New South Wales has recorded its second case of H5 bird flu strain on the mid-north coast. A dead migratory giant petrel found in Hawke's Nest was tested after being reported by a member of the public. The positive result brings Australia's total number of cases to 15. New South Wales Chief Veterinary Officer Joe Coombs says the case isn't surprising.
7: We have massively ramped up surveillance efforts, obviously, since that original detection. And we have particularly focused on that region around the Bennetts Beach area.
4: A new pay deal will be put to teachers in Victoria in a bid to avoid further strike action. Keira Parker reports.
8: Teachers will protest outside Ben Carroll's office to ramp up pressure on the Education Minister to end their pay dispute. A last-minute deal could be offered to teachers as early as today to stop plans for a 24-hour strike next Thursday. If the revised offer is accepted, it could go to a vote of the union's primary and secondary schools council tomorrow and see the walkout averted. About 35,000 teachers walked off the job in March for the first time in 13 years. Liz Walsh from Socialists in Schools says teachers won't back down.
9: This is the run-up to a state election. Clearly we've got the Labor government where we need them, where they feel a lot of pressure.
8: Kiara Parker, Melbourne.
4: Property developers claim a big fall in house prices could affect new home construction and the banking system. Mark Dransfield has more.
10: Prices began to cool after interest rate hikes and federal budget changes to negative gearing and capital gains tax. Data shows prices in parts of Sydney have fallen up to 9.5% over the past 3 months. Urban Task Force Chief Executive Tom Forrest says further drops could have major economic consequences.
11: Investment in housing, in new housing supply, that is new housing supply that will cater for the growing population, that'll dry up if you can't sell the house for more than it cost you to build it.
4: In Air World News, outgoing British Prime Minister Sir Keir Starmer has declared his political journey is over as he prepares to leave office next week. He addressed his departure while taking his final Prime Minister's questions.
12: To all those in the gallery whose lives have been changed or improved by this Labour government, and all across the country who struggle to be seen or

0: or heard, you're the reason I came into politics. To my wife and children, I love you. Goodbye.
1: This is Air News. The Brisbane Broncos have kept their slim NRL's finals hopes alive, ending an 8-match losing streak to defeat the Penrith Panthers 14-12 at Parramatta Stadium. Brisbane fullback Reece Walsh slotted a conversion from the sideline with 10 minutes remaining to give the Broncos the lead. In wet conditions, the Broncos scored 3-2 in their first win since April and keeps them still in the fight for the finals footy. The Brisbane side were bolstered by the return of key players, including skipper Adam Reynolds, who told Nine he's glad for the win, but lots of work yet to be done.
2: Yeah, it's good. We knew it was going to be tough. We knew backs were against the wall, but the belief and the fight in this team is amazing. You know, for once, we haven't dropped our heads going about our business to training. We knew it would turn, and it was great to get a result tonight, but yeah, still a lot of work in front of us.
1: In the AFL, the Geelong Cats have defeated St Kilda in Geelong. Geelong 15-12-102, St Kilda 11-9-75. Geelong scoring at home and beating St Kilda comfortably and snapping a 3-game losing streak. Cats midfielder Bailey Smith on Fox Footy, happy to get the losing patch over now.
3: Yeah, we're glad that that little patch is happening now and not come September. So got our eyes set on that, and you know, we just got the G's next week. They haven't lost at the G's, so it's a tough one, but Saints are good. They play a tacky brand of footy, so we're just happy to play a forward half game and try and get our defence a lot better. And yeah, I don't know, we've just been shocking the past few weeks. So it's good to actually have an okay game.
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1: Hello there, I'm Terry Daniel. Senior Liberal MPs are denying the party needs gender quotas despite dwindling female support. Federal politics reporter Nelson Scott has more.
2: A discussion paper has been circulated to Liberal members claiming the party is out of step with modern Australia and needs to become a fit-for-purpose political machine. The document claims the organisation has a deep-rooted problem with multicultural communities, while younger generations view the party as uninterested in their concerns. The paper also warns women are abandoning the Liberals and flags quotas as a tool to fix the party's gender imbalance in Parliament. But opposition leader Angus Taylor claims candidates should be picked on merit.
3: I've never supported any quotas at all.
2: While his deputy, Jane Hume, argues nothing should be ruled out.
4: It's up for discussion right now and we'll consider all of the options that are put out there.
2: The Liberals are also considering US-style open primaries to boost female representation. Nelson Scott, Canberra.
1: Consumer advocates warn urgent action is needed to simplify the energy market for customers as more struggle to pay their bills. A new report has found a quarter of Australians review their power plans less than once a year, leaving them exposed to a hefty loyalty tax. Energy Consumers Australia spokesperson Patrick Verrier says the energy market is simply too confusing to navigate.
5: So what we're calling on governments to do is introduce something called a consumer duty, where energy retailers would be legally obligated to act in the interests of consumers and not themselves.
1: Independent Planning Commission hearings into a proposal to extend the life of a mine in New South Wales' Hunter Valley are taking place. The operators of the Hunter Valley Operations coal mine near Singleton are seeking a 19-year extension. Environmentalists claim the proposal would jeopardise emissions targets if it was approved. New South Wales Mineral Council Scott Keenan says any effects from an extension would be managed.
6: The New South Wales Planning Department has confirmed that the impacts of the project can be managed in accordance with New South Wales government policy, which means there is no good reason why this mine cannot be approved.
1: New data shows fewer Queenslanders fell victim to crime over the last financial year. Georgina Winter has the details.
7: The number of people targeted by high-harm offenders dropped by 9.6% in the 2025-26 financial year. Authorities attribute the decline to a reduction in serious offences. Break-ins dropped by nearly 20%, robberies fell by 17%, and car thefts decreased by 5%. Queensland Police say their statewide operation, Yankee Forge, has been pivotal in cracking down on repeat offenders. Since its launch in February, the operation has resulted in more than 5,000 people charged with over 14,000 offences. Acting Commissioner Brett Poynting says while the figures are encouraging, there is still plenty of work to be done. Georgina Winter reporting.
1: Briefly in other news, Sam Neill's longtime agent has confirmed the New Zealand actor died from pneumonia. And researchers have developed a laser-based tool which could help detect counterfeit alcohol without having to open the bottles. Finally, to the Australian share market, the All Ords has closed up 2 points at 90.36. One Australian dollar was buying 69.96 US cents. This is Air News. The Brisbane Broncos have kept their slim NRL's finals hopes alive, ending an 8-match losing streak to defeat the Penrith Panthers 14-12 at Parramatta Stadium. Brisbane fullback Rhys Walsh slotted a conversion from the sideline with 10 minutes remaining to give the Broncos the lead. In wet conditions, the Broncos scored 3 tries to 2 in their first win since April and keeps them still in the fight for the

0: Finals footy. The Brisbane side were bolstered by the return of key players, including skipper Adam Reynolds, who told Nine he's glad for the win, but lots of work yet to be done.
1: Yeah, it's good. We knew it was going to be tough. We knew backs were against the wall, but the belief and the fight in this team is amazing. You know, for once we haven't dropped our heads, going about our business to training. We knew it would turn, and it was great to get a result tonight, but yeah, still a lot of work in front of us.
0: In the AFL, the Geelong Cats have defeated St Kilda in Geelong. Geelong 15-12-102, St Kilda 11-9-75. Geelong scoring at home and beating St Kilda comfortably and snapping a three-game losing streak. Cats midfielder Bailey Smith on Fox Footy, happy to get the losing patch over now.
2: Yeah, we're glad that that little patch is happening now and not come September, so got our eyes set on that. And, you know, we just got the D's next week. They haven't lost at the G, so it's a tough one, but Saints are good. They play a tacky brand of footy, so we're just happy to play a forward half game and try and get our defence a lot better. And, yeah, I don't know, we've just been shocked in the past few weeks, so it's good to actually have an okay game.
0: Australian Independent Radio News.
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1: Hello there, I'm Terry Daniel. The Liberal leader has rejected suggestions his party should implement gender quotas despite dwindling support from female voters. Angus Taylor argues candidates should be decided on merit.
2: I've never supported any quotas at all, but what I do support is more great people joining the Liberal Party and more great people, women and from all sorts of backgrounds.
1: Rex Patrick has fronted the independent public inquiry into AUKUS in Adelaide, the former senator airing his doubts about the program. He says it's a risky proposition.
3: We're spending all our money on one all eggs in one basket program, and understand in terms of filling up that basket, the US hens are not laying enough eggs and the UK chook is headless.
1: Pressure is continuing to grow for a parliamentary inquiry into AUKUS. New South Wales has recorded its second case of H5 bird flu strain on the mid-north coast. A dead migratory giant petrel found in Hawk's Nest was tested after being reported by a member of the public. The positive result brings Australia's total number of cases to 15. New South Wales Chief Veterinary Officer Joe Coombs says the case isn't surprising.
4: We have massively ramped up surveillance efforts, obviously, since that original detection. And we have particularly focused on that region around the Bennetts Beach area.
1: A new pay deal will be put to teachers in Victoria in a bid to avoid further strike action. Kiera Parker reports.
5: Teachers will protest outside Ben Carroll's office to ramp up pressure on the Education Minister to end their pay dispute. A last-minute deal could be offered to teachers as early as today to stop plans for a 24-hour strike next Thursday. If the revised offer is accepted, it could go to a vote of the union's primary and secondary schools council tomorrow and see the walkout averted. About 35,000 teachers walked off the job in March for the first time in 13 years. Liz Walsh from Socialists in Schools says teachers won't back down.
6: This is the run-up to a state election. Clearly we've got the Labor government where we need them, where they feel a lot of pressure.
5: Kiara Parker, Melbourne.
1: Property developers claim a big fall in house prices could affect new home construction and the banking system. Mark Dransfield has more.
7: Prices began to cool after interest rate hikes and federal budget changes to negative gearing and capital gains tax. Data shows prices in parts of Sydney have fallen up to 9.5% over the past 3 months. Urban Task Force Chief Executive Tom Forrest says further drops could have major economic consequences.
8: Investment in housing, in new housing supply, that is new housing supply that will cater for the growing population, that'll dry up if you can't sell the house for more than it cost you to build it.
1: In Air World News, outgoing British Prime Minister Sir Keir Starmer has declared his political journey is over as he prepares to leave office next week. He addressed his departure while taking his final Prime Minister's questions.
9: To all those in the gallery whose lives have been changed or improved by this Labour government, and all across the country who struggle to be seen or heard, you're the reason I came into politics. To my wife and children, I love you. Goodbye.
1: This is Air News. The Brisbane Broncos have kept their slim NRL's finals hopes alive, ending an 8-match losing streak to defeat the Penrith Panthers 14-12 at Parramatta Stadium. Brisbane fullback Reece Walsh slotted a conversion from the sideline with 10 minutes remaining to give the Broncos the lead. In wet conditions, the Broncos scored 3-2 in their first win since April and keeps them still in the fight for the finals footy. The Brisbane side were bolstered by the return of key players, including skipper Adam Reynolds, who told Nine he's glad for the win, but lots of work yet to be done.
10: Yeah, it's good. We knew it was going to be tough. We knew backs were against the wall, but the belief and the fight in this team is amazing. You know, for once we haven't dropped our heads, going about our business to training. We knew it would turn, and it was great to get a result tonight, but yeah, still a lot of work in front of us.
1: In the AFL, the Geelong Cats have defeated St Kilda in Geelong. Geelong 15-12-102, St Kilda 11-9-75. Geelong scoring at home and beating St Kilda comfortably and snapping a 3-game losing streak. Cats midfielder Bailey Smith on Fox Footy, happy to get the losing patch over now.
11: Yeah, we're glad that little patch is happening now and not

0: Not come September, so got our eyes set on that, and you know, we just got the D's next week. They haven't lost at the G, so it's a tough one, but Saints are good. They play a tacky brand of footy, so we're just happy to play a forward half game and try and get our defence a lot better. And yeah, I don't know, we've just been shocking the past few weeks, so it's good to actually have an okay game.
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1: Hello there, I'm Terry Daniel. Senior Liberal MPs are denying the party needs gender quotas.
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0: claiming the party is out of step with modern Australia and needs to become a fit-for-purpose political machine. The document claims the organisation has a deep-rooted problem with multicultural communities, while younger generations view the party as uninterested in their concerns. The paper also warns women are abandoning the Liberals and flags quotas as a tool to fix the party's gender imbalance in Parliament. But opposition leader Angus Taylor claims candidates should be picked on merit.
1: I've never supported any quotas at all.
0: While his deputy, Jane Hume, argues nothing should be ruled out.
2: It's up for discussion right now and we'll consider all of the options that are put out there.
0: The Liberals are also considering US-style open primaries to boost female representation. Nelson Scott, Canberra.
3: Consumer advocates warn urgent action is needed to simplify the energy market for customers as more struggle to pay their bills. A new report has found a quarter of Australians review their power plans less than once a year, leaving them exposed to a hefty loyalty tax. Energy Consumers Australia spokesperson Patrick Verrier says the energy market is simply too confusing to navigate.
4: So what we're calling on governments to do is introduce something called a consumer duty, where energy retailers would be legally obligated to act in the interests of consumers and not themselves.
3: Independent Planning Commission hearings into a proposal to extend the life of a mine in New South Wales' Hunter Valley are taking place. The operators of the Hunter Valley Operations coal mine near Singleton are seeking a 19-year extension. Environmentalists claim the proposal would jeopardise emissions targets if it was approved. New South Wales Mineral Council Scott Keenan says any effects from an extension would be managed.
5: The New South Wales Planning Department has confirmed that the impacts of the project can be managed in accordance with New South Wales government policy, which means there is no good reason why this mine cannot be approved.
3: New data shows fewer Queenslanders fell victim to crime over the last financial year. Georgina Winter has the details.
6: The number of people targeted by high-harm offenders dropped by 9.6% in the 2025-26 financial year. Authorities attribute the decline to a reduction in serious offences. Break-ins dropped by nearly 20%, robberies fell by 17%, and car thefts decreased by 5%. Queensland Police say their statewide operation, Yankee Forge, has been pivotal in cracking down on repeat offenders. Since its launch in February, the operation has resulted in more than 5,000 people charged with over 14,000 offences. Acting Commissioner Brett Poynting says while the figures are encouraging, there is still plenty of work to be done. Georgina Winter reporting.
3: Briefly in other news, Sam Neill's longtime agent has confirmed the New Zealand actor died from pneumonia. And researchers have developed a laser-based tool which could help detect counterfeit alcohol without having to open the bottles. Finally, to the Australian share market, the All Ords has closed up 2 points at 90.36. One Australian dollar was buying 69.96 US cents. This is Air News. The Brisbane Broncos have kept their slim NRL's finals hopes alive, ending an 8-match losing streak to defeat the Penrith Panthers 14-12 at Parramatta Stadium. Brisbane fullback Rhys Walsh slotted a conversion from the sideline with 10 minutes remaining to give the Broncos the lead. In wet conditions, the Broncos scored 3-2 in their first win since April and keeps them still in the fight for the finals footy. The Brisbane side were bolstered by the return of key players, including skipper Adam Reynolds, who told Nine he's glad for the win, but lots of work yet to be done.
7: Yeah, it's good. We knew it was going to be tough. We knew backs were against the wall, but the belief and the fight in this team is amazing. You know, for once we haven't dropped our heads, going about our business at training. We knew it would turn, and it was great to get a result tonight, but yeah, still a lot of work in front of us.
3: In the AFL, the Geelong Cats have defeated St Kilda in Geelong. Geelong 15-12-102, St Kilda 11-9-75. Geelong scoring at home and beating St Kilda comfortably and snapping a 3-game losing streak. Cats midfielder Bailey Smith on Fox Footy, happy to get the losing patch over now.
8: Yeah, we're glad that that little patch is happening now and not come September, so got our eyes set on that. And, you know, we've just got the D's next week. They haven't lost at the G, so it's a tough one, but Saints are good. They play a tacky brand of footy, so we're just happy to play a forward half game and try and get our defence a lot better. And, yeah, I don't know, we've just been shocking the past few weeks, so it's good to actually have an okay game.
3: Australian Independent Radio News.
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1: Hello there, I'm Terry Daniel. The Liberal leader has rejected suggestions his party should implement gender quotas despite dwindling support from female voters. Angus Taylor argues candidates should be decided on merit.
2: I've never supported any quotas at all, but what I do support, is more great people joining the Liberal Party and more great people, women and from all sorts of backgrounds.
1: Rex Patrick has fronted the independent public inquiry into AUKUS in Adelaide, the former senator airing his doubts about the program. He says it's a risky proposition.
3: We're spending all our money on one all eggs in one basket program, and understand in terms of filling up that basket, the
2: quotas at all. But what I do support, is more great people joining the Liberal Party and more great people, women and from all sorts of backgrounds.
1: Rex Patrick has fronted the independent public inquiry into AUKUS in Adelaide, the former senator airing his doubts about the program. He says it's a risky

0: New South Wales has recorded its second case of H5 bird flu strain on the mid-north coast. A dead migratory giant petrel found in Hawke's Nest was tested after being reported by a member of the public. The positive result brings Australia's total number of cases to 15. New South Wales Chief Veterinary Officer Joe Coombs says the case isn't surprising.
1: We have massively ramped up surveillance efforts, obviously, since that original detection. And we have particularly focused on that region around the Bennetts Beach area.
0: A new pay deal will be put to teachers in Victoria in a bid to avoid further strike action. Kiera Parker reports.
2: Teachers will protest outside Ben Carroll's office to ramp up pressure on the Education Minister to end their pay dispute. A last-minute deal could be offered to teachers as early as today to stop plans for a 24-hour strike next Thursday. If the revised offer is accepted, it could go to a vote of the union's primary and secondary schools council tomorrow and see the walkout averted. About 35,000 teachers walked off the job in March for the first time in 13 years. Liz Walsh from Socialists in Schools says teachers won't back down.
3: This is the run-up to a state election. Clearly we've got the Labor government where we need them, where they feel a lot of pressure.
2: Kiara Parker, Melbourne.
0: Property developers claim a big fall in house prices could affect new home construction and the banking system. Mark Dransfield has more.
4: Prices began to cool after interest rate hikes and federal budget changes to negative gearing and capital gains tax. Data shows prices in parts of Sydney have fallen up to 9.5% over the past 3 months. Urban Task Force Chief Executive Tom Forrest says further drops could have major economic consequences.
5: Investment in housing, in new housing supply, that is new housing supply that will cater for the growing population, that'll dry up if you can't sell the house for more than it cost you to build it.
0: In Air World News, outgoing British Prime Minister Sir Keir Starmer has declared his political journey is over as he prepares to leave office next week. He addressed his departure while taking his final Prime Minister's questions.
6: To all those in the gallery whose lives have been changed or improved by this Labour government, and all across the country who struggle to be seen or heard, you're the reason I came into politics. To my wife and children, I love you. Goodbye.
0: This is Air News. The Brisbane Broncos have kept their slim NRL's finals hopes alive, ending an 8-match losing streak to defeat the Penrith Panthers 14-12 at Parramatta Stadium. Brisbane fullback Reece Walsh slotted a conversion from the sideline with 10 minutes remaining to give the Broncos the lead. In wet conditions, the Broncos scored 3-2 in their first win since April and keeps them still in the fight for the finals footy. The Brisbane side were bolstered by the return of key players, including skipper Adam Reynolds, who told Nine he's glad for the win, but lots of work yet to be done.
7: Yeah, it's good. We knew it was going to be tough. We knew backs were against the wall, but the belief and the fight in this team is amazing. You know, for once, we haven't dropped our heads, going about our business to train, and we knew it would turn, and it was great to get a result tonight, but yeah, still a lot of work in front of us.
0: In the AFL, the Geelong Cats have defeated St Kilda in Geelong. Geelong 15-12-102, St Kilda 11-9-75. Geelong scoring at home and beating St Kilda comfortably and snapping a 3-game losing streak. Cats midfielder Bailey Smith on Fox Footy, happy to get the losing patch over now.
8: Yeah, we're glad that that little patch is happening now and not come September, so got our eyes set on that. And, you know, we just got the D's next week. They haven't lost at the G, so it's a tough one, but Saints are good. They play a tacky brand of footy, so we're just happy to play a forward half game and try and get our defence a lot better. And, yeah, I don't know, we've just been shocked in the past few weeks, so it's good to actually have an okay game.
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1: Good morning, I'm Lee Harrison. Former Senator Rex Patrick has expressed his concern about AUKUS as a public inquiry into the Defence Pact continues. The $368 billion agreement will see Australia eventually build nuclear-powered subs. Hearings have been held in Adelaide as well as Melbourne and Fremantle. Mr. Patrick, who's also a former submariner, claims the AUKUS deal isn't value for money.
2: The absolute cost, $368 billion for one capability. And if you look, for example, all the other players that operate nuclear-powered submarines, their GDPs are much, much larger than ours. And so it's like we're someone in the suburbs buying a Ferrari because people in the city can afford them.
1: The Deputy Liberal Leader says the party will consider all options to revive its struggling fortunes. A discussion paper's been sent to members aimed at helping the organisation win back support. The document floats gender quotas as a means of boosting the number of female MPs. Jane Hume argues no solution should be ruled out.
3: We'll consider all of the options that are put out there. But the most important thing is that the Liberal Party is ready to fight elections, that our organisational wing is prepared for the work ahead of us because the work is so important.
1: New South Wales has recorded its second case of the H5 strain of bird flu. Women floats gender quotas as a means of boosting the number of female MPs. Jane Hume argues no solution should be ruled out.
3: We'll consider all of the options that are put out there. But the most important thing is that the Liberal Party is ready to fight elections, that our organisational wing is prepared for the work ahead.

0: No Australian cases in native birds so far. Authorities are keeping an eye out for any spread to agricultural poultry, with New South Wales Chief Vet Joe Coombs advising farmers to take reasonable steps to protect their stock in these early stages.
1: It's a case of be alert but not alarmed.
0: The case follows 8 detections in WA and 5 in South Australia. Chris McCarthy reporting.
2: Victorian teachers have held a protest outside Ben Carroll's office, ramping up pressure on the Education Minister to end their pay dispute. Last month, Victorian teachers rejected a proposed wage rise of 28 to 32% over 4 years and are planning to strike next Thursday. They are the lowest paid in the country, with this union member using the rally to again ask for a fair pay deal.
3: We want to be out there teaching, loving it, supporting our next generation, but after work hours, I want to be home with my loved ones. Instead, I'm here rallying, and next Thursday, I'm going to rally with my colleagues at Keilor Downs College.
2: And a multi-million dollar campaign's been launched aimed at cracking down on organised crime syndicates who try to recruit vulnerable Australians. Bank data shows 13,000 money mule accounts were shut down across the country in one financial year. This is Air News. St Kilda's 27-year Cadinia Park curse has rolled on, with the Cats running out 27-point winners in last night's AFL. Terry Daniel reports.
4: The Geelong Cats have scored at home once again, beating St Kilda comfortably, 15-12, 102 to 11-9, 75, snapping a three-game losing streak. Cats midfielder Bailey Smith on Fox Footy, happy to get the losing patch over now.
5: Yeah, we're glad that that little patch is happening now and not come September, so we've got our eyes set on that, and, you know, we've just got the D's next week. They haven't lost at the G, so it's a tough one, but Saints are good. They play a tacky brand of footy, so we're just happy to play a forward half game and try and get our defence a lot better. And, yeah, I don't know, we've just been shocking the past few weeks, so it's good to actually have an okay game.
4: Terry Daniel, Air Sport.
2: The Broncos have upset Penrith 14-12 in wet conditions at CommBank Stadium. The Panthers held a 12-8 advantage at the break. Penrith fullback Dylan Edwards says they knew Brisbane would be desperate to keep their season alive.
6: We kind of did expect that sort of game, coming off a bye, knowing where they're at in their season, and they played like it too. I think they completed really well, kept us down our end for quite a bit in that second half, and we just didn't complete when we needed to.
2: And Matilda's captain Sam Kerr has made her debut for Gotham FC in the USA Women's Soccer League. Kerr was subbed on in the second half and celebrated a 1-0 victory over Washington Spirit. Australian Independent Radio News.
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1: Good morning, I'm Lee Harrison. Telstra executives will today appear before a parliamentary inquiry investigating last week's outage. Nelson Scott reports.
2: The recent Telstra outage crippled its network, halted some train lines, and blocked more than 600 people from calling 000. Executives from the telco will today be hauled before a Senate inquiry to explain why emergency calls failed to go through during the disruption. Representatives from 000 will also front the hearing, which is being chaired by Greens Senator Sarah Hanson-Young. The inquiry comes amid a separate investigation by the communications watchdog, which could see Telstra fined up to $30 million. Nelson Scott, Canberra.
1: The multi-billion dollar cost of the AUKUS deal, along with concerns about nuclear waste, are dominating a public inquiry. Former federal politician Rex Patrick is among those to address the hearing in Adelaide. The defence agreement between Australia, the US and UK will see nuclear-powered submarines made here. Mr. Patrick says the $368 billion price tag makes it a risky proposition.
3: We're spending all our money on one all-eggs-in-one-basket program, and understand in terms of filling up that basket, the US hens are not laying enough eggs and the UK chook is headless.
1: A man's now been charged with murder after his father was found dead outside a Western Sydney home. Emergency services found the man aged in his 60s with multiple injuries out the front of a property at Glenmore Park. A 36-year-old is due to face Penrith Court, charged with domestic violence murder. There's been a disturbance involving several prisoners at Perth's maximum security Casuarina Jail. One officer has been injured, two wings of the unit have been damaged, and water has inundated cells. Found dead outside a Western Sydney home. Emergency services found the man aged in his 60s with multiple injuries out the front of a property at Glenmore Park. A 36-year-old is due to face Penrith Court, charged with domestic violence murder. There's been a disturbance involving several prisoners at Perth's maximum security

0: bike collided. The 31-year-old rider died at the scene. Protests have erupted in Ukraine after the country's defence minister was replaced. The move to replace Mykhailo Fedorov is believed to have been sparked by tensions between him and the nation's commander-in-chief. This protester telling the BBC he's been effective in the role during the Russian invasion.
1: He knew his job and he had his results, and everyone could see that he had proper results that everyone was expecting.
0: And a tsunami warning has been downgraded in New Zealand following a magnitude 5.9 earthquake. The quake struck 40 kilometres north of Te Anau. The warning is now at advisory level. This is Air News. The Brisbane Broncos have toppled the ladder leading Penrith Panthers in last night's NRL. Terry Daniel reports.
2: The Brisbane Broncos have kept their slim NRL's finals hopes alive, ending an 8-match losing streak to defeat the Penrith Panthers 14-12 at Parramatta Stadium. Brisbane fullback Rhys Walsh slotted a conversion from the sideline with 10 minutes remaining to give the Broncos the lead. In wet conditions, the Broncos scored 3-2 in their first win since April and keeps them still in the fight for the finals footy. The Brisbane side were bolstered by the return of key players, including skipper Adam Reynolds, who told Nine he's glad for the win, but lots of work yet to be done.
3: Yeah, it's good. We knew it was going to be tough. We knew backs were against the wall, but the belief and the fight in this team is amazing. You know, for once we haven't dropped our heads, going about our business at training. We knew it would turn, and it was great to get a result tonight, but yeah, still a lot of work in front of us.
2: Terry Daniel, Air Sport.
0: A boost for the Swans ahead of tonight's game against Adelaide, with Logan McDonald returning from injury. Swans coach Dean Cox says Brayden Campbell will also play after overcoming a pre-season shin stress fracture.
4: It's a great story for the footy club. You know, he spent the first 18 rounds out, 17 rounds out, and to get injured in before the GWS game, and the work he's put in has been unbelievable.
0: And Harry Potter replaces the injured Dylan Peach on the wing as one of three changes to the Wallabies side for Saturday's test against Italy. Australian Independent Radio News.
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1: Good morning, I'm Lee Harrison. The Greens say new laws are required to protect Australians from telecommunications failures. A Senate inquiry will today investigate why over 600 people couldn't reach 000 during the recent Telstra outage. Executives from the telco, including CEO Vicky Brady, will give evidence. Inquiry Chair Senator Sarah Hanson-Young says changes are needed to ensure the incident is never repeated.
2: To explain what on earth happened, what they're doing to guarantee this won't happen again, and what laws we need in place to make sure Australians are protected from these massive telecommunications failures.
1: The families of two Australian backpackers who died in Laos after drinking tainted alcohol are expressing their deep disappointment after learning it's likely no one will face serious jail time over the deaths. 19-year-old Holly Morton Bowles and Bianca Jones died after they unwittingly drank methanol. DFAT has now told their loved ones the most serious charges likely to be laid over the incident carry a maximum of 1 year jail. Australia's financial services regulator is urging people to be wary of pump and dump scams. The scam works by tricking consumers into clicking on social media posts that promise lucrative stock tips. ASIC Commissioner Alan Kirkland says scammers impersonate financial institutions or use fake celebrity endorsements to lure people in.
3: They then try to get you to join a private messaging group on an app like WhatsApp where they'll encourage you to invest in a stock. And what they're really trying to do is to drive up the value of that stock so that the scammers can then sell out and make a bunch of money while everybody else loses out.
1: Data shows Australia's smoking rates have fallen to historic lows. The Institute of Health and Welfare says 5.6% of surveyed Australians over the age of 14 were smokers. More than two-thirds say they've never smoked. The Cancer Council's chief executive, Jacinta Redden, says it's a step in the right direction.
4: Every day, 66 Australians die of tobacco-related illnesses. So the job's not done. But this is really good news, as it shows that the range of measures that are in place in Australia, which are world-leading, are saving Australian lives.
1: The federal government says multiple sclerosis medications will remain subsidised while a pricing dispute with global drug makers is resolved. Executive Jacinta Redden says it's a step in the right direction.
4: Every day, 66 Australians die of tobacco-related illnesses, so the job's not done. But this is really good news, as it shows that the range of measures that are in place in Australia, which are world-leading, are saving Australian lives.
1: The federal government says multiple

0: escalated between the US and Iran with a fifth consecutive day of airstrikes targeting Iranian coastal cities. The attacks were launched by American forces to degrade military capabilities after Tehran struck ships in the Strait of Hormuz. This is Air News. A potentially serious ankle injury to star midfielder Max Holmes soured Geelong's 27-point win over St Kilda last night. Bailey Smith starred with 35 disposals and a goal, and the Cats tagged St Kilda playmaker Nasiah Wanganeen-Malira to nullify his influence. Saints coach Ross Lyon says they didn't take their chances.
1: As the game went on, I thought it opened up a bit and we dealt with it, but it's just sort of understanding what was always coming and how to deal with it, and just a bit more contest pressure footy early. We just sort of too much handball early under pressure, which just turned it over too much when we should have been taking territory.
0: Women in League Round has kicked off with a 14-12 upset win for the Broncos over the Panthers. The Premiers are still 6 points shy of the top eight with only 7 games to play. Jerome Luai has opened up on his relationship with Benji Marshall following the West Tigers' decision to move him on next year. Luai says he respects Marshall for being up front.
2: He's been real transparent with me, and we've been able to have tough conversations, and I think that's why I respect him so much, you know, and we're not going to let a business decision get in the way of our relationship.
0: And American Jackson Suber leads the British Open at 5 under par after the opening round at Royal Birkdale. Australian Independent Radio News.
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1: Good morning, I'm Lee Harrison. The families of two Melbourne backpackers who died in Laos after unwittingly drinking methanol say they're devastated after learning it's likely no one will face serious jail time over the deaths. The loved ones of Holly Morton Bowles and Bianca Jones have been told the most serious charges likely to be laid over the incident carry a maximum of 1 year in jail. Sean Bowles says Australia's Foreign Affairs Department has been keeping them informed about the developments.
2: Obviously, they're not the results that we're looking for. So they let us know. They have kept us up to date with the process and everything that's going on over there.
1: A man's been charged with murder after his father's body was found outside a burning home in Sydney's west. Toby Goff reports.
3: Emergency services were called to a home at Glenmore Park yesterday following reports of a house fire. Police located the body of a 64-year-old man in front of the property. He was pronounced dead at the scene. His 36-year-old son was arrested in a car at Werrington a few hours later. He was treated for minor injuries before being taken to Penrith Police Station, where he was charged with domestic violence-related murder. The man has been refused bail and will face court today. Toby Goff, Sydney.
1: A man's been extradited to Queensland for the alleged indecent treatment of a child. With more on that story, Lachlan Gray.
4: The 71-year-old has been charged with two counts of indecent deal with a child, one count each of indecent treatment of children under 16 years and of children under 12 years. It is alleged the offences occurred between January 2007 and March 2009 at various Charleville addresses. The man is expected to front Brisbane Magistrates Court today. Meantime, detectives say there may be more victims or people with information to assist with ongoing investigations and are being urged to come forward. Lachlan Gray reporting.
1: Organised crime syndicates are driving a surge in illegal tobacco sales across the country as tax revenues collapse. New figures show more than a third of Australian smokers bought illicit tobacco late last year. Authorities have spent nearly $300 million to combat the trade, recently seizing $30 million worth of illegal cigarettes and vapes in New South Wales alone. The assumption metabolic dysfunction only affects older adults has been challenged in a new study. Analysis of more than 4,000 blood tests found nearly 70% of 25 to 34-year-olds had early warning signs for diabetes despite having normal blood sugar levels. Vively founder Tim Verin says identifying the risks early could assist in prevention.
5: It takes decades to develop, but our kind of standard health screening only really picks it up when you're really at the tail end of that process, when you already kind of have type 2 diabetes.
1: This is Air News. St Kilda's 27-year Cadinia Park curse has rolled on, with the Cats running out 27-point winners in last night's AFL. Terry Daniel reports. Identifying the risks early could assist in prevention.
5: It takes decades to develop, but our kind of standard health screening only really picks it up when you're really at the tail end of that process, when you already kind of have type 2 diabetes.
1: This is Air News. St Kilda's

0: Creek. Cats midfielder Bailey Smith on Fox Footy, happy to get the losing patch over now.
1: Yeah, we're glad that that little patch is happening now and not come September, so got our eyes set on that. And, you know, we just got the D's next week. They haven't lost at the G, so it's a tough one, but Saints are good. They play a tacky brand of footy, so we're just happy to play a forward half game and try and get our defence a lot better. And, yeah, I don't know, we've just been shocking the past few weeks, so it's good to actually have an okay game.
0: Terry Daniel, Air Sport.
2: The Broncos have upset Penrith 14-12 in wet conditions at CommBank Stadium. The Panthers held a 12-8 advantage at the break. Penrith fullback Dylan Edwards says they knew Brisbane would be desperate to keep their season alive.
3: We kind of did expect that sort of game, coming off a bye, knowing where they're at in their season, and they played like it too. I think they completed really well, kept us down our end for quite a bit in that second half, and we just didn't complete when we needed to.
2: And Matildas captain Sam Kerr has made her debut for Gotham FC in the USA Women's Soccer League. Kerr was subbed on in the second half and celebrated a 1-0 victory over Washington Spirit. Australian Independent Radio News.
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7: And we're going for a high today of 18 degrees it's going to be. And we're currently 13 degrees here at Chatswood, 13 degrees in the city, so it's also quite rainy. We're expecting up to 20 millimetres of rain, so it's going to be wet today. Tomorrow, also looking a little bit of rain, 13 to 19 degrees. On Sunday, 13 to 19, no rain though expected. Monday, 10 to 19, no rain. Tuesday, 10 to 19, looking pretty good. Wednesday, 9 to 21, getting better. And on Thursday, we've got 11 to 21 degrees with a slight chance of rain.

Good morning, Sydney. Soggy old Sydney, and good morning, everybody who's streaming us on northsideradio.com.au. It is just after 9:06 right here on the Friday Zone. Welcome, Phil Rose and Mike Side. And today we've got a very special Friday Zone for you. We're going to be playing a whole lot of songs from one particular top 40 chart. Today, of course, is the 17th of July, and it is the 57th anniversary of the launch of Apollo 11. Apollo 11 actually launched around about midnight Australian time between the 16th and the 17th of July, heading towards the moon. Let's start off with The Police, Walking on the Moon. I'll tell you a little bit more about after this. Stay with me for the whole show. It's going to be a lot of fun.

The great sound there of the Police, Walking on the Moon. And that's our theme for today, Walking on the Moon. As I mentioned in the intro, it is 57 years since Apollo 11 launched off from Cape Canaveral, pad 39A, and it was on its way to the moon 3.5 days later, and we'll talk a little bit about that. So what I've got here in front of me, classic piece of antique, wow, the new 2UW Top 40 chart, week commencing 16th of July 1969. And we're going to play as many of these tracks for you in some sort of order, hopefully. Let's start off at number 40. Now, this is a rare track. Everyone remembers The Rascals. They had a couple of really big hits. In 1967, they had Good Lovin'. In 1968, they had a great track called People Gotta Be Free. And they changed their name from the Young Rascals to just The Rascals. And in 1969, they just entered the chart at number 40. And this is a song called C. That's S-E-E. It was on for a few weeks and went nowhere. This is probably the last time you heard it. It was 57 years ago. Let's hear it now.

I do bet you haven't heard that one for quite a while. The Rascals there in C at number 40 on the new 2UW Top 40 chart, this time just 57 years ago. Can you believe it? And a big hello to Michael, who called in a little while ago. Michael lives in Christchurch. Hello, Michael, who is streaming us on northsideradio.com.au, and indeed to all of the people, not only in Christchurch, but all around Australia and indeed around the world, who stream us on northsideradio.com.au. Thank you for joining us, and it's wonderful to be here. And if you'd like to hear this program, or indeed any of my last three programs, you can do it. 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And in fact, this program will be there about 2 hours after I get off air, around about midday or Sydney time. I know it's 2 hours different, so it's coming up to 11:18 in Christchurch. So hope you enjoy this next one. At number 39 on the UW Top 40 chart, here is the 1910 Fruit Gum Company. Many bubblegum groups had a lot of hits between 1967 and 69. They were basically made up of a studio group, but in spite of that, they were pretty big. Here is Special Delivery.

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3: At Calga, the M1 and Pacific Motorway at Pete's Ridge Road, we've got a broken down truck up there at the Central Coast. One of three southbound lanes is closed. Lane number one started happening about 10, 12 minutes ago. At Pennant Hills Road and Beecroft Road, the traffic lights are flashing yellow. So obviously it's affecting everybody there. One of four northbound lanes is closed as well. And at Maroubra Junction, Anzac Parade at Maroubra Bay and Maroubra Road. Also, the lights are flashing yellow there. Obviously didn't pay the bill, did they? So traffic's affected in all directions. Good morning, everybody. You're in tune to the Friday Zone. And we're looking at the top 40 chart of radio station 2UW in Sydney. We're commencing the 16th of July, 1969. And coming up next at number 38, our first Aussie entry for the Valentines, My Old Man.

That's the second huge hit there for Mary Hopkin. It comes in at number 37 on the UW Top 40 chart this week in 1969. In fact, she was discovered by model Twiggy, who saw her perform on British TV talent program called Opportunity Knocks. And she told her friend Paul McCartney. Now, Paul wrote Goodbye especially for her. And she was one of the few privileged artists to record on Apple Records. And those of you who've heard this story before, you may recognize in the beginning of the song, when you hear that tapping noise, it's actually Paul in the studio tapping his thigh in time with the music. It's quite well known. So that was Goodbye by Mary Hopkin. Next week, oh, sorry, not next week, next track at number 36 is one of five one-hit wonders on this week's chart. In the year 2025, 25 debuts, and it will go all the way to number one.

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0: Oh, heading off to Jamaica. That was a band called Bohanna. And there was only one hit, short-lived group with only one chart entry, and you probably understand why. You may recognise that distinctive nasal voice of singer Joey Levine, who was also the frontman for the Ohio Express. And by instant coincidence, at number 35, just before that, was the Ohio Express. And very much like the 1910 Fruit Gum Company, it too was a studio group put together by Jerry Cassidus and Jeff Katz, with a unique bubblegummy sound, very popular in the late 60s, as you can tell. Wow, it's just coming up now to 21 and a half minutes to 10 o'clock. And right after this break, we're going to come back with what was a number one song for a band that didn't even exist.
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0: 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So we're going to play most of the whole chart if we can. I've got it sitting here. We're at number 32 right now on the chart. And as I mentioned, it's a band that didn't actually exist. They're called the Archies. And they were made up of a group of people, actually. Don Kirshner, who founded it or organized them, he was fed up and frustrated with the Monkees, who he also organized, because they wanted some creative input and they wanted to, shall we say, spread their wings artistically. So he decided he'll get a group which doesn't talk back. So he created a group with wouldn't talk back called the Archies on the song, on the comic book character. And indeed, they were very, very successful. Sugar Sugar being their biggest hit, it went to number one all around the world.

No, it still sounds good after 57 years, doesn't it? Sugar, Sugar, the Archies there, with the voice of Ron Dante, who was also the voice of another group in the late 60s, very early 70s, called the Cufflinks, and they had a big hit called Tracy, and that was also Ron Dante, and a lot of things, a lot of cross-pollination there. Indeed, in fact, this next track we're going to come up with is the first entry for Creedence Clearwater Revival. They had two entries on the charts this week. And indeed, from their album, Bayou Country, it was their second album. And it also happened to be the top release of the week. This is Proud Mary.

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0: Oh, the great sound there of Glen Campbell with Galveston. In fact, the first of two entries on this week's chart for Glen. In fact, both written by Jimmy Webb, classics. In fact, Webb wrote a lot more songs. He wrote a lot about U.S. locations. The city of Galveston, of course, is a seaport situated on the Gulf of Mexico in the southern part of Texas, although I think Donald Trump changed it now to the Gulf of America, but I'm not sure. And before that, of course, Proud Mary, probably the first single released from Creedence Clearwater Revival, had a lot of hits. John C. Fogerty wrote it. And right after the break, I'm going to come back with a hit from a Canadian who did a remake of an old Ronettes song, Stay With Me.
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2: The Roy Orbison story. 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Starring Mark Shelley, whose brilliant portrayal of the character and extraordinary vocals of Roy brings audiences to their feet. The Roy Orbison Story.
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0: At 8 minutes to 10 right here on the Friday Zone and with FM 99.3. And I was just making a comment to Judy, who's assisting me here. And, of course, a lot of these songs, well, I've digitised them all, of course, but they were all originally mono singles on the AM band. 2UW was at those days, 1110 kilocycles on the AM band. They changed to 1107, but I'll go into that another time. I was actually thinking about it before, how the bands changed. It went down to 9 kilohertz breaks instead of 10 to try and get more stations onto the bandwidth. But they were, and it was only a 2.5-inch, probably 6-transistor, 2.5-inch speaker with a 6-transistor. Most of these tracks, if not all of them, are all in digital stereo. I've remastered them for you, so hope you all enjoy them. And a big hello to Mark from Burrowing, who tells me it's incredibly cold down there. Well, it's pretty cold here, mate. It's only about 13 degrees at the moment. I'm just going to check the weather for you right after the news, which is coming up in about 7 minutes' time. But right now we're going to go with a song, as I mentioned, a Canadian who had a remake with a song by the Ronettes. It was written by Phil Spector, and it was also, along with Jeff Barry and Ellie Greenwich, Andy Kim had the song. And in fact, he also penned the song we played earlier by the Archies called Sugar Sugar. He did a lot of really interesting things. Here is Andy Kim at spot number 29.

0: Oh, it was pretty good, actually. Blood, sweat and tears there. And spinning wheel at the number 28 position. We're going to go right to the news. And I'll catch you on the other side of the news with another great track from Glen Campbell. Stay with me for the next 2 hours. We play the top 40 from 1969 on this day 57 years ago. Radio
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2: Hello there, I'm Sean Bindley. Drivers are being told not to panic about rising fuel costs despite a volatile situation in the Middle East. The price of diesel has already surged above $2 a litre in some states. But supply chain expert David Leaney says it's unlikely we'll see prices skyrocket like they did earlier this year.
3: There's a couple of reasons for that, but the most important one is the world has adjusted and reduced its reliance on the Persian Gulf and the choke point of the Strait of Hormuz.
2: Iran's military command has threatened to crush all infrastructure across the Middle East if the US president carries out his warning to strike Iranian bridges and power plants as the United States expanded its bombing campaign into northern Iran on Thursday. The escalating conflict has also exposed growing tensions between Washington and its closest regional ally, with the US Vice President J.D. Vance publicly acknowledging that elements within the Israeli government have tried to steer American war policy. Vance says the United States would have entered the conflict regardless of Israeli influence, but his remarks represent the latest public rebuke of Israel from the Trump administration. Jagriti Dave reports from Washington.
4: There are a lot of people in the US and Israel, critics, who say that the deal did not do enough to curb Iran's missile program. So J.D. Vance said, "I know beyond a shadow of a doubt that there have been people within the Israeli government who are trying to shift us away from that policy because they want to continue the military campaign." But he also went on to say there are many countries and allies, as well as adversaries of the United States, who try to influence American policy. And he says that's just a fact of being a political leader in 20.
2: The federal government says multiple sclerosis medications will remain subsidized while a pricing dispute with global drug makers is resolved. The standoff was triggered when manufacturers rejected government requests to slash the cost of the drugs by up to 50%. A review will look into the scheme by December, ensuring patients avoid paying up to $33,000 a year out of pocket. Barnaby Joyce says it's a fair bet that Pauline Hanson's benefactor, Gina Reinhart, either partially or fully funded a luxury Italian hotel stay. The pair were spotted at the five-storey Sicilian resort, which cost $2,000 a night. Senator Hanson's office says it's been long on the record that Ms. Reinhart is a strong supporter of the party. One Nation MP defending his boss, saying it's not unusual to want a holiday with a billionaire friend.
5: "I don't care if it's Dolce & Gabbana or Prada, as long as we're paying for it, darling, I don't care. You know, it's what a person's allowed to have free time. She's having a free time over there."
2: Two men are facing court today after being charged over separate incidents of child sex offences. Amy Drew has the details.
6: A 35-year-old Aspley man is set to reappear in the Brisbane Magistrates Court after being charged last month. Police allege his phone contained child exploitation material and that he was active in a number of child abuse networks. He is facing 23 counts in total. Meantime, a 71-year-old man will appear after being extradited from New South Wales, facing alleged indecent treatment of a child offences. Police allege the offences occurred between January 2007 and March 2009 at various addresses in Charleville. Detectives are continuing to appeal for anyone with information related to the case to come forward. Amy Drew reporting.
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